Playing classic hits on a Monday night. How are you? It's Ray Michaels. Call on me for some favorites on your radio. Got an hour full of great tunes. Linkin Park coming up. We'll do Dixie's Midnight Runners, Queen, and more. And now, Deborah Harry and Blondie with Call Me.

0: In the End with Linkin Park here on Monday night. Good to have you along this evening. Hope you had a nice day. Back to start your week today as we roll into the nighttime here on Monday evening. Got some songs from Queen coming up and Dexy's Midnight Runners, a Kenny Loggins classic this hour, and Bob Seger on the way too. All the classic hits favorites play right here.
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3: Here's a look at your weather forecast. Tonight, mostly cloudy with some showers and thunderstorms into the overnight. Humid with lows in the mid-60s. Tuesday, cloudy with a chance of showers. Not as warm, though. Highs in the lower 70s. Tuesday night, mostly cloudy, chance of showers into the overnight. Humid with lows in the lower 60s. And Wednesday, mostly cloudy, chance of showers in the morning and afternoon. Humid with highs in the lower 70s. 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

0: Killer track from Queen, Freddie Mercury and the band, and Killer Queen here on the Classic Hits Station. Hey, if you're a big Classic Hits fan, you may know of Black Sabbath, maybe a fan of theirs. You know the witchy woman on the cover of Black Sabbath's debut album? Her name is Louisa Livingstone, and she just released a psychedelic rock opera using AI. It's a 5-track project called Alice, and it's inspired by Alice in Wonderland. She released the album under the name Indriba, which is short for Incredible Dream Band. And you can, catch it online. Some clips of it are playing here and there if you're really interested in it. AI-generated music. They're taking over the world, aren't they? I think they're going to play some more music made from humans for you. Got Kenny Loggins and Bob Seger coming up.
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0: Remember working those night moves. Bobby Seger and the Silver Bullet Band here on your Classic Hit Station. I'm Ray Michaels. Monday night moving here into another hour of great tunes for you. Got the Human League set to kick things off up next.
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3: Here's a look at your weather forecast. Tonight, mostly cloudy with some showers and thunderstorms into the overnight. Humid with lows in the mid-60s. Tuesday, cloudy with a chance of showers. Not as warm, though. Highs in the lower 70s. Tuesday night, mostly cloudy, chance of showers into the overnight. Humid with lows in the lower 60s. And Wednesday, mostly cloudy, chance of showers in the morning and afternoon. Humid with highs in the lower 70s. This has been a look at your WKYH weather forecast.
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1: Fox News, I'm Tom Graham. 12 states and Hollywood writers challenging Paramount's buyout of Warner Brothers Discovery have agreed to settle their lawsuit against the mega merger. California Attorney General Rob Bonta is in Los Angeles.
2: With today's settlement, Paramount is required to move production back to the United States by spending, as a floor, at least $300 million more each year.
1: The court still needs to approve the settlement. Anti-ICE protests erupting in Austin, Texas, after a Venezuelan DoorDash worker, Wilbur Garces Perez, was shot and injured by an ICE agent during a traffic stop.
3: About 100 people showed up. Local reporters on the ground say rocks and water bottles were even thrown at law enforcement officers. Protesters, they blocked the streets, and officers eventually had to use tear gas to break up the crowd.
1: Fox's Brooke Taylor, America's listening to Fox News.

0: Here's a look at your weather forecast. Tonight, mostly cloudy with some showers and thunderstorms into the overnight. Humid with lows in the mid-60s. Tuesday, cloudy with a chance of showers. Not as warm, though. Highs in the lower 70s. Tuesday night, mostly cloudy. Chance of showers into the overnight. Humid with lows in the lower 60s. And Wednesday, mostly cloudy. Chance of showers in the morning and afternoon. Humid with highs in the lower 70s. This has been a look at your WKYH weather forecast.
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Reeling in the memories on a Monday night with the classic hits you love back to back. I'm Ray Michaels, just underway with another hour of great music. Here's Stevie Nicks and Tom Petty.

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5: Here's a look at your weather forecast. Tonight, mostly cloudy with some showers and thunderstorms into the overnight. Humid with lows in the mid-60s. Tuesday, cloudy with a chance of showers. Not as warm, though. Highs in the lower 70s. Tuesday night, mostly cloudy, chance of showers into the overnight. Humid with lows in the lower 60s. And Wednesday, mostly cloudy, chance of showers in the morning and afternoon. Humid with highs in the lower 70s. This has been a look at your WKYH weather forecast.
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0: Bono and Edge, the U2 band here on the Classic Hit Station. Ray with you on the radio here Monday night. Did you hear last week Apple introduced a foldable iPhone? It's the iPhone Duo. And there's already accusations that it discriminates. No, not against people who don't have $2,000 to spend on a phone. It discriminates against left-handed people. Yeah, people are saying that, well, it's awkward to hold and use for left-handers. Left-handers make up about 10% of the population, so this could be a major oversight if it does make that phone unusable for some folks. Also, let's be honest, the Duo will feel a little strange to everyone who isn't used to having an iPhone that folds. So let's revisit this after people have had a chance to actually get used to it, right? If you want to shell out the money for the new iPhone Duo.
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0: Walk on the ocean with Toad the Wet Sprocket. That's how the toad got wet, by the way. It's Ray with you here Monday night, playing classic hits for you on the radio. My pleasure. Hang out. We've got another hour of great songs coming up. Kicking things off with The Police next.
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2: Here's a look at your weather forecast. Tonight, mostly cloudy with some showers and thunderstorms into the overnight. Humid with lows in the mid-60s. Tuesday, cloudy with a chance of showers. Not as warm, though. Highs in the lower 70s. Tuesday night, mostly cloudy. Chance of showers into the overnight. Humid with lows in the lower 60s. And Wednesday, mostly cloudy. Chance of showers in the morning and afternoon. Humid with highs in the lower 70s. This has been a look at your WKYH weather forecast.
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1: Fox News, I'm Tom Rigotti. Protest in Austin, Texas after Venezuelan national Wilber Rafael Garces Perez was shot by an ICE agent during a traffic stop over the weekend. Perez family attorney Caitlin Licking Goldfinch claims he entered the country legally.
2: He changed his address with the immigration court, and a notice of hearing was sent to his old address. He didn't know he had a hearing. He didn't go, and so he got a deportation order in absentia.
1: But the Department of Homeland Security says Perez was in the country illegally and had a final order of removal. President Trump once again claims Iran has been severely weakened.
3: They're not going to have a nuclear weapon. Let me just put it that way. And they're not doing well. They're not doing well. In fact, I have meetings on it today. They're doing very poorly.
1: Both President Trump and Iran's president are set to address the UN at its General Assembly this week. 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
4: Here's a look at your weather forecast. Tonight, mostly cloudy with some showers and thunderstorms into the overnight. Humid with lows in the mid-60s. Tuesday, cloudy with a chance of showers. Not as warm, though. Highs in the lower 70s. Tuesday night, mostly cloudy, chance of showers into the overnight. Humid with lows in the lower 60s. And Wednesday, mostly cloudy, chance of showers in the morning and afternoon. Humid with highs in the lower 70s. This has been a look at your WKYH weather forecast.
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Dylan Hayes and Men at Work, down under here on a Monday night. Ray Michaels on your radio playing another hour of classic hits back to back. Here's Stained, and it's been a while.

0: Lip smacking memories from Duran Duran and Hungry Like a Wolf here on a Monday night. Good to have you along. I'm Ray Michaels. I'm hungry for some great music, and I got plenty to satiate the need this hour. From Third Eye Blind, we'll play Billy Joel, The Cure. And Rick has a crush on Jesse's girl. I'll tell you that story coming up.
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3: Here's a look at your weather forecast. Tonight, mostly cloudy with some showers and thunderstorms into the overnight. Humid with lows in the mid-60s. Tuesday, cloudy with a chance of showers. Not as warm, though. Highs in the lower 70s. Tuesday night, mostly cloudy. Chance of showers into the overnight. Humid with lows in the lower 60s. And Wednesday, mostly cloudy. Chance of showers in the morning and afternoon. Humid with highs in the lower 70s. This has been a look at your WKYH weather forecast.
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0: Third Eye Blind, how's it going to be? On the Classic Hit Station here on Monday night, I'm Ray. So let me ask you, if somebody walked up to you and offered you $1,000 if you could immediately change a car's tire on the spot, could you do it? And no, you can't watch a YouTube video first. Well, apparently some people can, some people can't. A new poll asked people online how confident they feel about performing everyday common actions without instructions. Here's some examples, most confident to least, from cooking white rice. 73% of people say they could definitely do that on the spot. And I'm not talking about the instant stuff either, or the five-minute rice. How about changing a baby diaper? Confident, 67% say they could definitely do it on the spot. Sewing a button, we're still good at that. 60% say they could definitely do it on the spot. And changing a flat tire, 39% people said they could definitely do it on the spot. Men are especially confident about that. Sadly, they didn't ask how confident Americans feel about assembling IKEA furniture, even with instructions.
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0: And a love song is the cure tonight on a classic hit station. Ray Michaels filling in for one more week here and rolling into another hour of great tunes on a Monday night. Let's get things rolling with Dave Stewart and Annie Lennox. The Eurythmics are up next.
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6: Here's a look at your weather forecast. Tonight, mostly cloudy with some showers and thunderstorms into the overnight. Humid with lows in the mid-60s. Tuesday, cloudy with a chance of showers. Not as warm, though. Highs in the lower 70s. Tuesday night, mostly cloudy. Chance of showers into the overnight. Humid with lows in the lower 60s. And Wednesday, mostly cloudy. Chance of showers in the morning and afternoon. Humid with highs in the lower 70s. This has been a look at your WKYH weather forecast.
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1: Fox News, I'm Deborah Valentine. President Trump meeting with New York City Mayor Zohran Mamdani at Gracie Mansion today. President Trump says the mayor is asking for some federal help to spend billions of dollars in new housing.
2: I would say that was a very federal-oriented job. You're going to need a lot of federal approvals and probably some federal money to do it, but it's always been a great location.
1: The meeting comes ahead of the president's speech and meeting with world leaders at the United Nations General Assembly. Vermont Senator Bernie Sanders delivering an address at Riverside Church in New York City. He warns of the growth of inequality.
3: Never before in human history have so few people held so much wealth and so much power.
1: Vermont Senator Sanders' appearance ahead of the midterms and his attendance at the UN General Assembly in New York. 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
4: Here's a look at your weather forecast. Tonight, mostly cloudy with some showers and thunderstorms into the overnight. Humid with lows in the mid-60s. Tuesday, cloudy with a chance of showers. Not as warm, though. Highs in the lower 70s. Tuesday night, mostly cloudy, chance of showers into the overnight. Humid with lows in the lower 60s. And Wednesday, mostly cloudy, chance of showers in the morning and afternoon. Humid with highs in the lower 70s. This has been a look at your WKYH weather forecast.
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Classic hits on your radio, back to back on a Monday night, like the man says, gonna keep rocking you, baby. I'm Ray Michaels, into another hour of great tunes. Here's one from Phil Collins.

0: Aerosmith on the Classic Hit Station, doing whatever it takes to get through this Monday night with lots of great music back to back. I'm Ray Michaels. Got Glenn Frey coming up here in a minute. Bob Seger, the Outfield, and Fleetwood Mac, too, all this hour coming up.
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3: Here's a look at your weather forecast. Tonight, mostly cloudy with some showers and thunderstorms into the overnight. Humid with lows in the mid-60s. Tuesday, cloudy with a chance of showers. Not as warm, though. Highs in the lower 70s. Tuesday night, mostly cloudy, chance of showers into the overnight. Humid with lows in the lower 60s. And Wednesday, mostly cloudy, chance of showers in the morning and afternoon. Humid with highs in the lower 70s. This has been a look at your WKYH weather forecast.
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0: Live that old-time rock and roll, Bob Seger. Here on the Classic Hit Station, you know, the World Bank Group just put together this list of the countries with the highest life expectancy. And the United States is in there, obviously, but not where you would think it is. Countries that ranked highest tend to be wealthier with solid health care systems, and the countries with the lowest life expectancy face a lot more challenges like diseases, malnutrition, and war. Countries with the highest life expectancy, they put Monaco at number one, 86.4 years for people to live, which is not a bad life. San Marino was number two. Liechtenstein was number three, and Switzerland number four, and a tie for fifth. Andorra and Japan both have a life expectancy of 84 years. On the other end, the lowest life expectancy countries, Nigeria and Chad, South Sudan, and Central African Republic. There's where all those disease things come in, and malnutrition and war things. So where did America land in the list? Well, we're kind of in the middle. At number 48, our life expectancy is 78.4 years. Here's hoping you beat that odd, my friend.
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0: Stevie and Fleetwood Mac with Dreams here on a Monday night. We're going to max out another hour of great hits for you, get things rolling, and pump up the heart of rock and roll with Huey Lewis and the news coming up.
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3: Here's a look at your weather forecast. Tonight, mostly cloudy with some showers and thunderstorms into the overnight. Humid with lows in the mid-60s. Tuesday, cloudy with a chance of showers. Not as warm, though. Highs in the lower 70s. Tuesday night, mostly cloudy. Chance of showers into the overnight. Humid with lows in the lower 60s. And Wednesday, mostly cloudy. Chance of showers in the morning and afternoon. Humid with highs in the lower 70s. This has been a look at your WKYH weather forecast.
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1: News. I'm Sue Gossman. President Trump set to speak tomorrow before the United Nations General Assembly. Fox's Lucas Tomlinson.
2: He's going to be addressing nearly 130 world leaders and millions around the world, with the goal, among many, is to end the Iran war. Ending that war is a goal that so far has proved elusive.
1: The president will also meet with Middle Eastern allies. Vermont Senator Bernie Sanders delivering an address at Riverside Church in New York City ahead of the president's speech at the UN, where he warned of growing wealth inequality.
3: Never before in human history have so few people held so much wealth and so much power.
1: A recent Fox News poll found 63% of people believe the Trump administration has made the economy worse. 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
4: Here's a look at your weather forecast. Tonight, mostly cloudy with some showers and thunderstorms into the overnight. Humid with lows in the mid-60s. Tuesday, cloudy with a chance of showers. Not as warm, though. Highs in the lower 70s. Tuesday night, mostly cloudy. Chance of showers into the overnight. Humid with lows in the lower 60s. And Wednesday, mostly cloudy. Chance of showers in the morning and afternoon. Humid with highs in the lower 70s. This has been a look at your WKYH weather forecast.
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Not enough words describe you at best. Some kind of wonderful in a nutshell. Bob Worthington and you, one great song after another, our weird and wacky overnight fact. About 20 minutes away, here's In Excess.

Sometimes you just got to look at yourself in the mirror, my own worst enemy. Bob Worthington and you, more great music on the other side. David Coverdale, former lead singer of Deep Purple, fronting Whitesnake next. And how about Steelers Wheel, their biggest, baddest, and best on the way.

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1: Here's a look at your weather forecast. Tonight, mostly cloudy with some showers and thunderstorms into the overnight. Humid with lows in the mid-60s. Tuesday, cloudy with a chance of showers. Not as warm, though. Highs in the lower 70s. Tuesday night, mostly cloudy, chance of showers into the overnight. Humid with lows in the lower 60s. And Wednesday, mostly cloudy, chance of showers in the morning and afternoon. Humid with highs in the lower 70s. This has been a look at your WKYH weather forecast.
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0: Stuck in the Middle with you and liking it a lot. Jerry Rafferty singing lead for Steeler's Wheel. Stick around, more great music on the other side. Our weird and wacky overnight fact. Oh, here's a couple of them I got for you. 1 in 10 people say they have seen a ghost. Yeah. Almost 1/4 of us regularly check ourselves out in store windows and mirrors. Oh, by the way, 7 out of 100 Americans, 7 out of 100, have flossed their teeth with their hair.
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0: From Supertramp's Breakfast in America, the logical song, Supertramp. Bob Worthington here. Please be careful. No texting and driving and no drinking and driving. Stay safe. Keep others safe as well.
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3: Here's a look at your weather forecast. Tonight, mostly cloudy with some showers and thunderstorms into the overnight. Humid with lows in the mid-60s. Tuesday, cloudy with a chance of showers. Not as warm, though. Highs in the lower 70s. Tuesday night, mostly cloudy. Chance of showers into the overnight. Humid with lows in the lower 60s. And Wednesday, mostly cloudy. Chance of showers in the morning and afternoon. Humid with highs in the lower 70s. This has been a look at your WKYH weather forecast.
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2: News. I'm Deborah Valentine. President Trump Tuesday speaking at the UN General Assembly in New York and meeting with world leaders.
3: He's going to be addressing nearly 130 world leaders and millions around the world with the goal, among many, is to end the Iran war. Ending that war is a goal that so far has proved elusive.
2: Fox's Lucas Tomlinson reporting from New York. In a recent Fox News poll, 51% of registered voters say they'd vote for the Democratic candidate in their district as President Trump urges voters to pretend he's on the ballot. Texas Senator Ted Cruz tells Fox's Hannity conservatives need to unify in November.
4: The challenge for us is that we need to get conservatives, we need to get libertarians, we need to get moderates, we need to get just ordinary common sense thinking people to show up.
2: In the poll, 34% rank cost of living and inflation as their top issues. 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
5: Here's a look at your weather forecast. Tonight, mostly cloudy with some showers and thunderstorms into the overnight. Humid with lows in the mid-60s. Tuesday, cloudy with a chance of showers. Not as warm, though. Highs in the lower 70s. Tuesday night, mostly cloudy. Chance of showers into the overnight. Humid with lows in the lower 60s. And Wednesday, mostly cloudy. Chance of showers in the morning and afternoon. Humid with highs in the lower 70s. This has been a look at your WKYH weather forecast.
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Roll Tide, Sweet Home Alabama. Bob Worthington here. And Monday Night Football last night, Jackson Dart, cornerback from the New York Giants, had a knee injury. And the Giants lost to the Rams last night in Monday Night Football. Got another game coming up this Thursday night with the Falcons and the Packers on Thursday Night Football.

0: Is there a doctor in the house? Spin Doctors, Two Princes. Bob Worthington here. More great music near. Journey on the Way by request. And how about something from Not Fragile, number one music from BTO.
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2: Here's a look at your weather forecast. Tonight, mostly cloudy with some showers and thunderstorms into the overnight. Humid with lows in the mid-60s. Tuesday, cloudy with a chance of showers. Not as warm, though. Highs in the lower 70s. Tuesday night, mostly cloudy. Chance of showers into the overnight. Humid with lows in the lower 60s. And Wednesday, mostly cloudy. Chance of showers in the morning and afternoon. Humid with highs in the lower 70s. This has been a look at your WKYH weather forecast.
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0: Any way you want it, you got it. 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How about this one? Over 27% of people skip ahead to find out what will happen in a book before they finish it. 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

0: It's a bitter, sweet symphony, I do say. It's The Verve. Hey, stick around. More great music on the other side, including The Romantics by Request, next.
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3: Here's a look at your weather forecast. Tonight, mostly cloudy with some showers and thunderstorms into the overnight. Humid with lows in the mid-60s. Tuesday, cloudy with a chance of showers. Not as warm, though. Highs in the lower 70s. Tuesday night, mostly cloudy. Chance of showers into the overnight. Humid with lows in the lower 60s. And Wednesday, mostly cloudy. Chance of showers in the morning and afternoon. Humid with highs in the lower 70s. This has been a look at your WKYH weather forecast.
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1: Fox News, I'm Sue Guzman. President Trump set to speak Tuesday before the United Nations General Assembly. Fox's Lucas Tomlinson.
2: He's going to be addressing nearly 130 world leaders and millions around the world with the goal, among many, is to end the Iran war. Ending that war is a goal that so far has proved elusive.
1: The president will also meet with Middle Eastern allies. Vermont Senator Bernie Sanders delivering an address at the historic Riverside Church in New York City ahead of President Trump's speech at the UN. He warned of growing wealth inequality.
3: Never before in human history have so few people held so much wealth and so much power.
1: Recent Fox News poll found 63% of people questioned believe the Trump administration has made the economy worse. 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
4: Here's a look at your weather forecast. Tonight, mostly cloudy with some showers and thunderstorms into the overnight. Humid with lows in the mid-60s. Tuesday, cloudy with a chance of showers. Not as warm, though. Highs in the lower 70s. Tuesday night, mostly cloudy. Chance of showers into the overnight. Humid with lows in the lower 60s. And Wednesday, mostly cloudy. Chance of showers in the morning and afternoon. Humid with highs in the lower 70s. This has been a look at your WKYH weather forecast.
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Ah, what you say now. I knew it. Bob Worthington here, one great song after another. And please be careful, no texting and driving and no drinking and driving. Stay safe, all right? It's all right. Here's EMF.

0: 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Stick around, Melissa Etheridge, also the Boss Man, next.
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6: Here's a look at your weather forecast. Tonight, mostly cloudy with some showers and thunderstorms into the overnight. Humid with lows in the mid-60s. Tuesday, cloudy with a chance of showers. Not as warm, though. Highs in the lower 70s. Tuesday night, mostly cloudy, chance of showers into the overnight. Humid with lows in the lower 60s. And Wednesday, mostly cloudy, chance of showers in the morning and afternoon. Humid with highs in the lower 70s. This has been a look at your WKYH weather forecast.
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0: 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Also, Lloyd celebrating a birthday. 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

0: One of a couple of songs Jim Peterik of Ides of March and Survivor fame wrote for 38 Special. One of them right there, Caught Up in You from 38 Special. Stick around, Eddie Money and a whole bunch more, and Queen number one music.
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3: Here's a look at your weather forecast. Tonight, mostly cloudy with some showers and thunderstorms into the overnight. Humid with lows in the mid-60s. Tuesday, cloudy with a chance of showers. Not as warm, though. Highs in the lower 70s. Tuesday night, mostly cloudy. Chance of showers into the overnight. Humid with lows in the lower 60s. And Wednesday, mostly cloudy. Chance of showers in the morning and afternoon. Humid with highs in the lower 70s. This has been a look at your WKYH weather forecast.
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1: Fox News, I'm Deborah Valentine. President Trump met with New York City's Mayor Zoran Mamdani at Gracie Mansion in New York on Monday. President Trump says the mayor is asking for some federal help because he wants to spend billions of dollars for new housing.
2: I would say that was a very federal-oriented job. You're going to need a lot of federal approvals and probably some federal money to do it, but it's always been a great location.
1: The meeting comes ahead of the president's speech and meeting with world leaders at the UN General Assembly today. Vermont Senator Bernie Sanders delivering an address at Riverside Church in New York City. He warns of the growth of inequality.
3: Never before in human history have so few people held so much wealth and so much power.
1: Senator Sanders' appearance ahead of the midterms and his attendance at the UN General Assembly in New York. 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
4: Here's a look at your weather forecast. Tonight, mostly cloudy with some showers and thunderstorms into the overnight. Humid with lows in the mid-60s. Tuesday, cloudy with a chance of showers. Not as warm, though. Highs in the lower 70s. Tuesday night, mostly cloudy. Chance of showers into the overnight. Humid with lows in the lower 60s. And Wednesday, mostly cloudy. Chance of showers in the morning and afternoon. Humid with highs in the lower 70s. This has been a look at your WKYH weather forecast.
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pair of tickets to Paradise Eddie Money. In Monday Night Football, it was the Rams beating the New York Giants. And Thursday Night Football this week, you have the Falcons and Packers.

0: 3 a.m. Matchbox 20. Bob Worthington and you are weird and wacky overnight fact. Well, according to statistics, 4 out of 10 of us, 4 out of 10, have admitted that we've been so mad that we've hurled footwear at another person. Oh, you've done that, huh?
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2: Here's a look at your weather forecast. Tonight, mostly cloudy with some showers and thunderstorms into the overnight. Humid with lows in the mid-60s. Tuesday, cloudy with a chance of showers. Not as warm, though. Highs in the lower 70s. Tuesday night, mostly cloudy. Chance of showers into the overnight. Humid with lows in the lower 60s. And Wednesday, mostly cloudy. Chance of showers in the morning and afternoon. Humid with highs in the lower 70s. This has been a look at your WKYH weather forecast.
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0: You're sing along. You're in top form, I must say. It's Brown Eyed Girl, Van the Man Morrison, Bob Worthington here, Billy Joel on the way, and the Police.
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0: You may be right, but for a successful marriage, you're always right, honey. It's Billy Joel. Stick around. More great music on the other side. We go to our late movie. Grab yourself some popcorn, some Junior Mints from The Breakfast Club. The movie, rolling next.
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3: Here's a look at your weather forecast. Tonight, mostly cloudy with some showers and thunderstorms into the overnight. Humid with lows in the mid-60s. Tuesday, cloudy with a chance of showers. Not as warm, though. Highs in the lower 70s. Tuesday night, mostly cloudy, chance of showers into the overnight. Humid with lows in the lower 60s. And Wednesday, mostly cloudy, chance of showers in the morning and afternoon. Humid with highs in the lower 70s. This has been a look at your WKYH weather forecast.
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1: Fox News, I'm Sue Guzman. President Trump addresses the United Nations General Assembly today. The conflict with Iran expected to be a top issue. He met Monday with New York City Socialist Mayor Zohran Mamdani at the mayor's residence.
2: I want what's good for New York. I want what's good for the country. So if I had a choice of having him be a bad mayor or horrible mayor, I don't want that. I want him to be a great mayor, and he certainly got potential.
1: It was a third meeting for the two. Paramount Skydance settling an antitrust lawsuit over its merger with Time Warner with a coalition of 12 state attorneys general. California Attorney General Rob Bonta called it a win for workers.
3: More jobs, more economic activity, better for workers, more output when it comes to movies.
1: The settlement includes a commitment to increase domestic film production, help fund impacted workers, and keep cable pricing competitive. 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
4: Here's a look at your weather forecast. Tonight, mostly cloudy with some showers and thunderstorms into the overnight. Humid with lows in the mid-60s. Tuesday, cloudy with a chance of showers. Not as warm, though. Highs in the lower 70s. Tuesday night, mostly cloudy. Chance of showers into the overnight. Humid with lows in the lower 60s. And Wednesday, mostly cloudy. Chance of showers in the morning and afternoon. Humid with highs in the lower 70s. This has been a look at your WKYH weather forecast.
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evil ways. Just about 5 weeks till Halloween, don't you know, right? Hey, keep things in perspective. About 2 months away until Thanksgiving and 3 months until Christmas.

0: Pearl Jam and Daughter. Bob Worthington here, and good morning. Let's make it a great day, your Tuesday morning.
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3: Here's a look at your weather forecast. Tonight, mostly cloudy with some showers and thunderstorms into the overnight. Humid with lows in the mid-60s. Tuesday, cloudy with a chance of showers. Not as warm, though. Highs in the lower 70s. Tuesday night, mostly cloudy. Chance of showers into the overnight. Humid with lows in the lower 60s. And Wednesday, mostly cloudy. Chance of showers in the morning and afternoon. Humid with highs in the lower 70s. This has been a look at your WKYH weather forecast.
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0: The famous phone number, if you dared to dial, and that crazy lady used to answer, right? That was the big rumor on that song, if you remember that. Yeah. Tommy Two Tone, 867-5309, Jenny. 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

0: Lush plush velour, black velvet if you please, Alana Miles. Bob Worthington here, more great music near, including John Kay and Steppenwolf rockin'.
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3: Here's a look at your weather forecast. Tonight, mostly cloudy with some showers and thunderstorms into the overnight. Humid with lows in the mid-60s. Tuesday, cloudy with a chance of showers. Not as warm, though. Highs in the lower 70s. Tuesday night, mostly cloudy. Chance of showers into the overnight. Humid with lows in the lower 60s. And Wednesday, mostly cloudy. Chance of showers in the morning and afternoon. Humid with highs in the lower 70s. This has been a look at your WKYH weather forecast.
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1: Fox News, I'm Deborah Valentine. President Donald Trump is scheduled to speak today at the UN General Assembly in New York. He also plans to meet with several top world leaders.
2: Trump has bilateral meetings planned with the UK, Japan, and Ukrainian President Volodymyr Zelensky, as well as a signing event with Denmark and Greenland. Other world leaders to watch, Iran's president set to speak on Wednesday, nearly 7 months after the U.S. and Israel launched their war on the country.
1: That's Fox's Tanya J. Powers reporting from New York. Hurricane Polo grew into a Category 4 storm in the eastern Pacific late on Monday. It's forecast to bring heavy rain to southwestern Mexico, but remain offshore. It had maximum sustained winds of 130 miles per hour. Forecasters say it may intensify further and reach a Category 5 hurricane strength today or Wednesday, according to the U.S. National Hurricane Center. 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
3: Here's a look at your weather forecast. Tonight, mostly cloudy with some showers and thunderstorms into the overnight. Humid with lows in the mid-60s. Tuesday, cloudy with a chance of showers. Not as warm, though. Highs in the lower 70s. Tuesday night, mostly cloudy, chance of showers into the overnight. Humid with lows in the lower 60s. And Wednesday, mostly cloudy, chance of showers in the morning and afternoon. Humid with highs in the lower 70s. This has been a look at your WKYH weather forecast.
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Blush, plush, velour, black velvet, if you please, Alana Miles. Bob Worthington here. More great music near, including John Kay and Steppenwolf rockin'.

0: Who's going to drive you home? And please be careful. No texting and driving and no drinking and driving. Stay safe. It's The Cars from Heartbeat City, the album. Coming up, Tom Petty. Also, our early morning movie. Grab yourself some popcorn, maybe some Junior Mints or scrambled eggs, whichever you prefer. We have Jim Peterick, a survivor from Rocky IV, the movie. Coming up next.
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3: Here's a look at your weather forecast. Tonight, mostly cloudy with some showers and thunderstorms into the overnight. Humid with lows in the mid-60s. Tuesday, cloudy with a chance of showers. Not as warm, though. Highs in the lower 70s. Tuesday night, mostly cloudy, chance of showers into the overnight. Humid with lows in the lower 60s. And Wednesday, mostly cloudy, chance of showers in the morning and afternoon. Humid with highs in the lower 70s. This has been a look at your WKYH weather forecast.
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0: You don't know how it feels unless you have that first cup of coffee. Enjoying that first one with you this morning. And good morning.
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0: The Boss Man dancing in the dark. Bob Worthington wishing you a good morning. Let's make it a great day, what do you say, for your Tuesday morning. And hey, last night, Monday Night Football, Jackson Dart, the quarterback of the New York Giants, was injured. So yeah, it was pretty much a one-sided affair with the Rams trouncing the Giants by a score of 28-6 last night.
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3: Here's a look at your weather forecast. Tonight, mostly cloudy with some showers and thunderstorms into the overnight. Humid with lows in the mid-60s. Tuesday, cloudy with a chance of showers. Not as warm, though. Highs in the lower 70s. Tuesday night, mostly cloudy, chance of showers into the overnight. Humid with lows in the lower 60s. And Wednesday, mostly cloudy, chance of showers in the morning and afternoon. Humid with highs in the lower 70s. This has been a look at your WKYH weather forecast.
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1: Fox News, I'm Sue Guzman. President Trump addressing the United Nations General Assembly today.
2: He's going to be addressing nearly 130 world leaders and millions around the world with the goal, among many, is to end the Iran war. Ending that war is a goal that so far has proved elusive.
1: Fox's Lucas Tomlinson. This says the race is on for a new UN Secretary General.
3: The front runner is Rebecca Grinspan, the former vice president of Costa Rica. There's still time for new names to throw their hats into the ring. Ultimately, the permanent members of the Security Council, including the United States, Russia and China, will need to agree on a choice. Jonathan Savage, Fox News.
1: The British Prime Minister Andy Burnham says the UK has agreed to provide limited military support against attacks by Iran-backed Houthi rebels in Yemen. 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

0: Whether you're wrapping it up and get ready to go to bed, or you're just getting your day started, I want to say thanks for letting us be a part of it. It's Jim. Today is Tuesday, September 22nd. And if your birthday is today, we want to be the first to say happy birthday to you. Enjoy your day. And for those that are celebrating an anniversary, congratulations on making it another year. All right. The Clash on the way this morning. You're going to hear from Men at Work, the Eagles. And let's do Bruce Hornsby in the Range. We will do The Way It Is next. Good morning.
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3: This is Kentucky Farm Bureaus across Kentucky. The 122nd Kentucky State Fair runs from the 20th to the 30th of the month in Louisville. Kentucky Farm Bureau President Eddie Milton says it's a time to celebrate agriculture across the Commonwealth.
4: You know, it's always worked on all year and comes to fruition right there at the State Fair and all the work they've done with their animals. It's just a fun time to go to the State Fair, and you know, it's always been about celebrating agriculture and working with our young people, and we're looking forward to it. Of course, always looking forward to our ham breakfast. We'll have 1,600 of our closest friends there together that morning to celebrate agriculture. And
3: Farm Bureau Day is set for August 27th and kicks off with the annual Country Ham Breakfast. This is Across Kentucky.
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0: Want to thank Mark for today's crazy studies. He sent them over at Radio Guy Jim. You can too. If you follow the page, you can instant message me with what you find online. A couple that are kind of doom and gloom. The first one here, they say that the Earth's oxygen going to be gone in a billion years. That's the bad news. The good news, it's going to last about a billion years overall. Crazy study number two this morning, they say that there is a 0% chance that AI will lead to a world-ending scenario over the next 3.5 years. After that, who knows what's going to happen? By the way, who did the study? Yeah, this was done by AI chip maker NVIDIA. Of course, they're going to say, oh, no, we're good. We're good for, 3.5 years or so before things get super duper crazy. This one interesting, too. This is our third crazy study today. They say that writing by hand can reduce anxiety and boost well-being. This was done in Britain. They say that 1 in 3 people believes that they had not written anything by hand for 6 months. When was the last time you wrote something? Did you write a check recently? Sign your name? Does that count? Man, we get to do all that stuff online most of the time. But they say that we need to change this. They say that we need to put that pen to paper. We need to jot down notes. And if you do that, you will be 2.5 times more likely to experience relief from anxiety, fear, and worry.
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0: 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We're going to kick that off in just a couple with the Pet Shop Boys. Good morning.
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4: Governor Andy Beshear called President Trump the briber-in-chief, accusing the president of buying votes for the upcoming midterm election. The accusation comes in light of President Trump's promise at the Republican National Convention to give every American adult $5,000 if Republicans win the midterms. Beshear says it's not legal to offer people money for their vote. Of course, he's right. But President Trump seems unfazed. Those across the political spectrum are calling this a desperate effort for Trump to salvage the midterm elections. If Democrats win, it will not go well for his remaining 2 years. Now, if Trump were to keep his promise, it would cost over $1 trillion in payouts. But perceived vote buying and compromising election integrity is an even bigger cost.
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1: Fox News, I'm CJ Papa. President Trump set to address the UN General Assembly in New York City at 10 a.m. Eastern.
2: At this global summit, he's also expected to tap into key issues like conflicts around the world and artificial intelligence. Trump is expected to double down on his pro-AI stance, even amid a growing conversation around the threat AI could pose without regulations.
1: Fox's Alex Hogan in Washington. The president will meet on the sidelines with the new British Prime Minister Andy Burnham, Venezuela's interim president Delcy Rodriguez, and Ukraine's Volodymyr Zelensky. Police in Georgia have not released any details about a potential shooter, identified any suspects in the attack that left two young brothers, ages 11 and 12, dead in DeKalb County. Two women were wounded as well. And diesel up a penny overnight, setting a new record at $6.52 a gallon. That from AAA. 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
3: With news, I'm Jamie Johnson. A Prestonsburg man is facing prostitution charges following an early morning investigation in Paintsville. 58-year-old Michael Compton was arrested early Sunday after a Paintsville police officer found him repeatedly parked near Speedway. Police say Compton admitted to purchasing Xbox gift cards to provide the card numbers to other men in exchange for sexual activity. Investigators also reviewed conversations on his phone discussing exchanges of money or gift cards for sexual favors. A Sitka man is facing a felony charge after authorities say copper was stolen from a local cable company. 43-year-old Nathan Cox was arrested after authorities alleged Cox stole more than $1,000 worth of copper from Foothills Connect Lines and admitted to the theft on video. A call about a man passed out at a restaurant drive-thru has led to felony drug trafficking charges in Martin County. Deputies responded Saturday evening to the Warfield Dairy Bar, where they found John David Clark of Hager Hill alert and speaking. Deputies say Clark consented to a vehicle search that led to the discovery of suspected cocaine, pills, and more than $2,000 in cash. Clark faces two counts of drug trafficking. With this news update, I'm Jamie Johnson. In local funeral announcements, services for Vanita Daniels, 83 of Paintsville, who passed away Sunday. Services Wednesday at 1 at the Phelps & Son Funeral Home, with burial in the Highland Memorial Park. Visitation after 3 o'clock today at Phelps & Son Funeral Home. Services for Charles Herbert Mills, 90 of Tomahawk, who passed away Saturday. Services Wednesday at 1 at the Crum Funeral Home, with burial in the family cemetery in Tomahawk. Visitation after 5 p.m. today at Crum Funeral Home. And services for Bonnie Ann Music King, age 87 of Nippa, who passed away September 18th. A memorial service will be Saturday at 3 at the Meads Branch Free Will Baptist Church in Louisa. Jones Preston Funeral Home in care of the arrangements. For the first day of fall, cloudy skies and a slight chance of showers today, a high near 72. Slight chances for showers this evening, otherwise continue cloudy, a low of 61. Tomorrow, the sunshine returns, some scattered rain and showers in the afternoon, high near 73. Rain and showers Wednesday night, nighttime low around 60. And on Thursday, a mix of clouds and sunshine and a high of 71. 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
8: For the first day of fall, cloudy skies and a slight chance of showers today, a high near 72. Slight chances for showers this evening, otherwise continued cloudy, a low of 61. Tomorrow, the sunshine returns, some scattered rain and showers in the afternoon, high near 73. Rain and showers Wednesday night, nighttime low around 60. And on Thursday, a mix of clouds and sunshine and a high of 71. 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

0: Hope your Tuesday's off to a good start. Chip here and another great set coming up at a few. We got the Smashing Pumpkins on the way and Poison kicking things off next.
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2: After a day off yesterday, the Cincinnati Reds are back in action tonight. The Reds will play in Atlanta. They take on the Braves. Brandon Williamson will get the start for the Reds. He's 4-4 with a 5.56 ERA. The Reds are currently 72-84. In the latest college football top 25 polls, Louisville Cardinals jumped 7 spots in the AP poll up to number 16 this week after their win this past week over SMU. The Cardinals are 2-1 on the season. Louisville also jumped into the coaches poll this week after being not ranked last week. The Cardinals are at number 19. Kentucky Wildcats are just outside of both polls, 2 spots outside of the latest AP top 25 poll.
1: 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I'm Chuck Sanders, WKYH.
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0: Well, Christmas is going to be here before you know it. What are we, 93 days away or so? And you know what that means? Yeah, shopping and, of course, all of those holiday specials that are on the Hallmark Channel. Better make sure there's room on the DVR. Hallmark announced its annual Countdown to Christmas programming block. This is the long-running series of seasonal and rom-com movies that they do all the time. How many new ones are they going to be doing this year? 34. Yeah, 34 original movies. Here's the thing. They're original because we haven't seen them before, but aren't the storylines kind of the same overall? Also going to have three new episodes of the Mistletoe Murder series. Interesting. I know the wife's going to be crazy about that. She's going to tell me, delete all this sports stuff. I need some space. So we've got Mistletoe and Mimosas. Return to Santa, Snow Globe Town, Holiday Touchdown. This year, it's a Bears love story. Yeah, get ready. Hallmark Christmas programming on the way.
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6: For the first day of fall, cloudy skies and a slight chance of showers today, a high near 72. Slight chances for showers this evening, otherwise continued cloudy, a low of 61. Tomorrow, the sunshine returns, some scattered rain and showers in the afternoon, high near 73. Rain and showers Wednesday night, nighttime low around 60. And on Thursday, a mix of clouds and sunshine and a high of 71. 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
1: News. I'm Gianna Gelosi. President Trump addressing the UN General Assembly in New York City today.
2: Conflicts around the world and artificial intelligence. Trump is expected to double down on his pro-AI stance, even amid a growing conversation around the threat AI could pose without regulations. Some Democrats, including Senator Bernie Sanders, are calling for a pause on advanced AI research.
1: Fox's Alex Hogan. Trump kicks off his trip to New York City with a productive meeting with Mayor Mamdani to talk about affordable housing and immigration.
3: I want what's good for New York. I want what's good for the country. So if I had a choice of having him be a bad mayor or horrible mayor, I don't want that. I want him to be a great mayor, and he's certainly got potential.
1: Now, tomorrow, this week, the president hosts Chinese President Xi at the White House for a state dinner. AI discussions are on the menu. 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
4: The first day of fall, cloudy skies and a slight chance of showers today, a high near 72. Slight chances for showers this evening, otherwise continue cloudy, a low of 61. Tomorrow, the sunshine returns, some scattered rain and showers in the afternoon, high near 73. Rain and showers Wednesday night, nighttime low around 60. And on Thursday, a mix of clouds and sunshine and a high of 71. 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

0: All right, trivia time. It's our who knew question of the day. 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What are we spending almost $5 on to use? Some of us might not use this. It's not something that we need to, but when you need to, it's going to cost you about $4.85.
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10: For the first day of fall, cloudy skies and a slight chance of showers today, a high near 72. Slight chances for showers this evening, otherwise continued cloudy, a low of 61. Tomorrow, the sunshine returns, some scattered rain and showers in the afternoon, high near 73. Rain and showers Wednesday night, nighttime low around 60. And on Thursday, a mix of clouds and sunshine and a high of 71. 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

Blink 182 with all the small things. All right, today's Hoot New question. They say the average fee these days to use one of these is about $4.85. Best clue I could kind of give you without giving it away is that most of us probably won't do this, but when you have to...

0: you're going to pay dearly for it. Is it writing a check? Is it DoorDash or Uber Eats? Maybe you got some other kind of delivery service fee that is on there that runs about $4.85. I think I've seen delivery fees people post that are higher than that to get stuff delivered to them. Yeah, it's pretty crazy. You get, what, $20 in food, and it's like a $10 delivery fee overall. So your cold hamburger is, what, $30? No, not that at all. It is not your bank's ATM. Yeah, you ever used an ATM at a place that does not align with your banking system? Then you get charged like from your bank and from that machine, but they say, yeah, the average fee to use an ATM other than your bank's, $4.85. That's like a gallon of gas.
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0: You know, most mornings before the show starts, I try to do one last scroll through the interweb, see if something new has popped up. Maybe I missed a story or a headline, you know, finally catches my eye. If you're into spiders, this weekend in La Junta, Colorado, it is the Tarantula Fest. That is the headline that I saw, Tarantula Fest. I'm like, oh, geez, what is going on here? Well, I guess these spiders, they're the fuzzy male Oklahoma brown tarantulas. They go across the desert in search of love. And then the town throws this big old party, you know, in honor of the spiders. Okay, so yeah, I guess you got to do what you can for people to come to town, right, for a little tourism. But they've got a street parade that includes a hairy leg contest. There's the eight legs and four paws costume walk for pets. Interesting. If you got the means, it's in La Junta this weekend, the 25th and 26th. If not, next year, right? Next year, that's how you wrap up summer. I'm going to hard pass.
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5: For the first day of fall, cloudy skies and a slight chance of showers today, a high near 72. Slight chances for showers this evening, otherwise continued cloudy, a low of 61. Tomorrow, the sunshine returns, some scattered rain and showers in the afternoon, high near 73. Rain and showers Wednesday night, nighttime low around 60. And on Thursday, a mix of clouds and sunshine and a high of 71. 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
1: There is a lot to discuss. I'm Dave Anthony, Fox News. As President Trump heads to the United Nations in New York, he'll address the General Assembly in 2 hours and meet with several world leaders, including Ukraine's President Volodymyr Zelensky. After another Russian bombardment overnight, doing damage, killing five Ukrainians, and Ukraine counterattacked, hitting another Russian oil refinery, Secretary of State Marco Rubio tells Fox.
2: The President has always wanted to end this war and is prepared to do anything he can to bring it to an end. It's been difficult.
1: Now, the President also will meet today with the leaders of Gulf countries, and Rubio also just told Fox, Iran remains a big problem.
2: They're behind the Houthis in Yemen that are attacking Saudi Arabia, and they want a nuclear weapon. That's of concern not just to the Gulf states, but should be of concern to the world.
1: Iran's president's also at the UN and will speak there tomorrow. Fox's Trey Yingst reports from Tel Aviv.
3: Iran targeted two oil tankers in the Strait of Hormuz on Monday as the IRGC ramps up attacks in this critical international shipping route. The Iranian economy is continuing to suffer due to the ongoing naval blockade. Inflation remains high, as does the Iranian currency at a very weak state.
1: Oil prices are falling again, coming down from a surge last week, dropping more than 2% today. But at the gas pump, diesel's up another penny this morning to a new record high, $6.52 per gallon, according to AAA. The midterm elections are 6 weeks from today, and in Missouri, they still don't know what ballots to use as a congressional redistricting legal battle goes back and forth.
4: A federal appeals panel ruled Monday in favor of new districts backed by President Trump, even though the Supreme Court has blocked those districts from being used in the November election. A three-judge panel of the 8th U.S. Circuit Court of Appeals says Missouri should use the new Republican-drawn House districts for the midterms, as it did in its August primary.
1: That's Fox's Tom Rigotti. Now, Missouri's Supreme Court had ruled that they have to use the old ballots, so the U.S. Supreme Court may have to weigh in again. 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
1: He still has a bullet in his back while being held in a detention center. That's what Wilbur Rafael Garces Perez's lawyer is saying after he was shot Sunday in Texas by an ICE agent. She also maintains Perez had a work permit and was trying to seek asylum.
8: DHS says the 28-year-old illegal immigrant, who is the subject of a final removal order, was shot during immigration action in Austin Sunday, with Latin American civil rights group LULAC and its president Ramon Palomares calling on Congress
9: to create a body outside of DHS, outside of ICE, and outside of the Department of Justice with the power to investigate every use of force by immigration agents.
8: ISIS said the shooting occurred during a foot chase. Homeland Security Investigations, with assistance from the FBI, says it's leading the investigation with separate probes by the Texas Rangers and Austin Police. Jeff Manasso, Fox News.
1: Now to another controversial case. A teenager's death in Mississippi.
10: A Mississippi grand jury finding no evidence of criminal activity in Nolan Wells' death at this time. Wells' body was discovered 2 days after he vanished from a July 4th boat trip to Horn Island with several friends. Mississippi grand jury reviewed the evidence, including the autopsy report. It concludes Wells likely drowned, saying there was no evidence that any people with him contributed to his death or that it was racially motivated. Wells was black, his friends white. Sue Guzman, Fox News.
1: On Wall Street, stock futures are mixed. Set up for the Dow, down for the Nasdaq the day after the Nasdaq surged to a new record high close. On Monday Night Football, the Giants got rammed.
11: Backpedaling, what a catch! Touchdown, Devontae Adams!
1: He caught two TD passes in the L.A. Rams' 28-6 win over the New York Giants on ESPN. The Giants also lost their quarterback, Jackson Dart, to a knee injury. I'm Dave Anthony, and this is Fox News.
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14: Good morning, everybody. Dick Gabriel sitting in for The Voice again on a Tuesday. The Leach Report presented by Bobcat Enterprises. Coming up today, Larry Vaught, veteran sports writer and podcaster now, as well as the co-host of Sunday Morning Sports Talk, will join us. And also in hour number two, or half hour number two, is Mike DeCourcy of the Big Ten Network and longtime sporting news basketball writer. He joins Tom each and every week. Wildcat News of the Day presented by Giuseppe's of Lexington, and the awards keep pouring in for the football Wildcats. Recognition after the win over Texas A&M, starting with Will Stein. He wins the Dodd Trophy National Coach of the Week Award after the 31-21 upset win over the Aggies. The award honors a football coach who led his team to a significant victory during the previous week. And it says here that the award embodies three pillars: scholarship, leadership, and integrity. And, of course, you know what happened down in College Station as the Wildcats put together almost a perfect third quarter and came back and beat the Aggies and really set the nation on its ear. So that award for Will Stein. Now you've got Jordan Castle named the Senior Bowl Defensive Player of the Week. He joined Sam Green as being recognized for his performance in front of more than 100,000 Aggie fans. Castle had a team high 13 tackles, a pass breakup, and that huge fourth quarter interception that helped seal the victory. The Aggies went on to score, but what that did was it ate up more clock, and it made it almost impossible for A&M to come all the way back. Sam Green had the first interception of the day, as you know, dropped back in coverage and made the pick. He had the interception, six tackles, one half tackle for a loss, and a fourth down stop for a turnover on downs. That was the first time that the Wildcats held A&M on fourth down. They did it three times. Just amazing. Kenny Minchie named a grade eight quarterback of the week. He was great throughout the entire game, and again in that third quarter, he was perfect, 8 for 8. Finished 14 of 18 for 252 and two touchdowns. Two of the incompletions were drops. One, he purposely threw away, which was wise at the time. So Minchie really just had one bad pass, and it was just phenomenal how he and the Wildcats came alive. And, of course, Kentucky, the Pop-Tarts Bowl crazy good team of the week, because of that win over A&M. So the nation took note. How do you not take notice after a win like that? We'll come back and talk to Larry Vaught in just a minute. Wildcat News of the Day presented by Giuseppe. Stay with us here on the Leach.
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15: When Owensboro High School won the 1976 state baseball championship, they did it with pitching, defense, and speed. Speed from one player in particular, JT Buck, outstanding base stealer, and he had the green light pretty much any time he wanted. They won the championship game 1-0, and they got the one run on a double steal when JT Buck stole home. He talked to me about his base stealing talents.
17: Oh, yes, yes, I could steal them bases. Whenever I didn't chew on that tobacco, I was fine. I remember a couple of times I chewed some tobacco the first time, and I stole second and swallowed some of that tobacco, man. I got dizzy. But I never did chew no more tobacco after that, I guarantee you. Yeah.
18: Why were you chewing tobacco as a high school baseball
17: player? All the guys was chewing tobacco back then. And I thought I might try it, you know? They get a big wad of tobacco and they chew it. And they was holding it on their cheek and gum, I guess. And I, man didn't get held. I remember that. And I got sick. And I think I stole second then. And I swallowed it. I never did chew no more after that.
15: So JT, he could handle stealing the bases, but he couldn't handle that chewing tobacco. And it's crazy to think that high schoolers back then were chewing tobacco during games. But, you know, they saw the big leaguers. And at that time, big leaguers were chewing tobacco all the time in games. That has since been banned from Major League Baseball. And, of course, you don't see high school players doing it anymore. Tomorrow, we're going to look at the statistics and the amazing performance of their ace pitcher that season. I'm Gary Fogle, Kentucky Sports Memories.
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14: Welcome back to the Leach Report. Guests on the Leach Report come to you via the Bud Light Hotline. Bud Light, the official beer partner of UK Athletics, and on the Bud Light Hotline with us this morning, Larry Vaught. Good morning, Larry. Hello, Larry. Well, I'll try to pull Larry in. Larry, you there?
20: I'm here.
14: All right. Gotcha. We gotcha. Okay. Larry, of course, writes a column that appears in more than 30 papers and websites. He is a radio show host. You hear him on Sunday Morning Sports Talk right here in Lexington, and writes for Topps Magazine. And Larry's been on the beat as long as I have. Larry, I can't remember, and you and I combined go back about a million years, a weekend that was so important to Kentucky athletics when it comes to, first of all, you get a soccer win on Friday, you get the football win Saturday, you get a huge volleyball win, and Larry's like me, he's all about volleyball. That was kind of fun, wasn't it?
20: It was a terrific weekend. Oh, you couldn't have drawn it up, I don't think, to be any better than what it turned out. I mean, I'm still trying to decide, Dick, if I think I've ever seen Kentucky play in football play a better quarter than what that third quarter was. I haven't come up with one yet, so I don't want to say there's never been one. But considering the opponent, you're on the road, you're 15-point underdog, do what they did. I still don't think I've ever seen a better quarter of football out of Kentucky than turn around on Sunday. The volleyball match was terrific and a huge win for Craig Skinner's team.
14: Yeah, you know, when it comes to that quarter, I saw some of the stats afterwards, and I'm like you, I started trying to flip back, and we've seen so many games. And, you know, there are stretches of time, but, I mean, that start to finish, they started that quarter the way they needed to, and didn't allow A&M to do anything. What do you think was the change or the turnaround, or what was the difference between what happened in the second half of the Alabama game and the A&M game. Not that Kentucky played poorly in the first half. Took a little while for the defense to circle the wagons a little bit against A&M. But what do you think changed from week to week?
20: That's a great question. I mean, they obviously played really well for a little bit over a half against Alabama. But I just thought, to me, just looking, I mean, the offensive line that was, I thought, okay against Alabama for most of the time, just looked dominant to me against Texas A&M for most of the time. And then every time they had a chance to make a play on offense or defense, other than maybe the one time when Darby dropped the ball, they made it. They didn't miss any key tackles. I mean, they had a couple of drops, but in a game you're going to have that. They didn't have any just atrocious penalties. They just executed and played, as Will Stein said, I guess the way that he expects them to play. And I think the confidence he keeps showing in this team, that does help a lot. It makes those players believe that. And they just kind of had that little bit of swagger to them. And once they got a chance to step on the throat, they stepped on it this time.
14: I think this may be one of the pluses of the portal, in that they bring in players from other programs with successful cultures. And of course, this is a brand new Will Stein program. And these guys have been around success. C.J. Baxter, you know, at Texas, you know, the Barnes from Oklahoma, they know what it feels like and what it's supposed to feel like to be part of a winning culture. Or do you think that's overly simplifying it?
20: No, I think that certainly helps, and I think it helps when you got Lance Hurd blocking seven guys a play or whatever it was he was doing. It seemed like that helps too, and they came from cultures, some that have been pretty good. They also, they're pretty good football players themselves, and let's not kid ourselves. I mean, so much goes back to Kenny Minchie. He's really good, his team's going to look really good. He was really, really good. It makes it easy now to see, okay, here's the guy that Will Stein thought he could be, because I don't know if he played a perfect game there, but it was pretty darn close if it wasn't perfect.
14: Yeah, as I mentioned earlier, you know, of his four incompletions, two were drops, one was a throwaway. So, yeah. And, you know, again, Minchie coming, it's a good point, Minchie coming from Notre Dame, you know, where they know what they're supposed to do up there. So, and I think he'll be the first to tell you that he had a clean pocket almost all day.
20: Yeah, and that makes it a whole lot easier. And then when he didn't, when he had got what Will calls that muddy pocket, I thought he was a little bit quicker about, okay, let's just pull it down. I'll go get me 2 or 3 yards, something like that. I just won't lose six or something like that. But he also was so quick at finding the right receiver. And then throwing the ball is out there perfect every time. And it was so nice to see DJ Miller put his name back in the lineup there and make those plays that he did. And then Darby, who I thought looked good right from the beginning against Youngstown State. I mean, I think he's going to be one of those guys that in a couple of years we're really going to be talking about. Look, can you believe he's done all that he's already done?
14: No, the move he made, I was telling somebody the other day, the move he made on that touchdown catch and run. You remember when Raphael Little used to catch a swing pass and someone in the flat would try to stop him, and the next thing you know, he's juked them and moved on. Remember, Raphael called it going dead-legged, and that's pretty much what Darby did. You know, I mean, as Bakoro said this on our broadcast, it's almost impossible to stop somebody like that in the open field. And you think about how young he is, man, this could get really interesting.
20: Yeah, I think probably the only way to stop him would be to be as slow as you and I are, so that his fake wouldn't get us. If we couldn't jump out there quick enough that we made his fake and came back, we'd still be nailed to the ground where we were to start with. But, yeah, he's just special. And like I say, to come back after dropping that touchdown pass, I like the way that Will just encouraged him when he came to the sideline. There wasn't any yelling or shouting. And for Kenny to come back out there and do that, I mean, that speaks volumes for him and his coach both, and that was really, really a cool play that he had.
14: Yeah, I asked Will, or tried to ask Will, coming off the field at halftime. I said, "Well, you missed some opportunities, but you're still playing well." I was saying, "Because we haven't missed any opportunities, so you know, yeah, he flushed that out of his mind right away, and I don't blame him." We're talking to Larry Vaught. Larry, of course, the veteran sports writer who has covered a lot of Kentucky football, and like me, has probably never seen a quarter quite that perfect. And now the question is, Larry, how do you recreate that? You know, I don't know if you can, but you certainly strive, don't you?
20: Yeah, I'm glad the schedule is the way it is, because I think for years, one of my things with Kentucky football is I've always thought a lot of times it handled adversity better than prosperity. And I'm kind of glad they got a week without an SEC game this week to kind of come back, get back down to earth, and enjoy the win, and get focused on what's going on. And then you got this game before you start that grind of SEC play, because now everything about this season suddenly changed with the win there at A&M. I mean, the expectations I've got for this team went way up after that win. I know they've always had big expectations, but now I think they are realistic expectations.
14: Yeah, I can't argue with that, because I think what Kentucky showed, and I don't think we're being too jingoistic here, I mean, the nation saw it. They're good. You know, they're capable, and you can debate was A&M overranked or overrated or whatever, but the way Kentucky played, and Larry, this is something I kept saying, you know, you and I have seen a lot of games get away freakishly. There was nothing freakish about this game, this win. You know, they didn't, you know, block two or three kicks. There was no pick six. They just lined up and beat them in the trenches, and beat them every other which way, from the second half on especially. So I think that says as much as anything, don't you?
20: Yeah, I mean, they dominated the game physically, like what we can go all the way back to, like what the 1977 team used to do in Kentucky, except they didn't score that many points always. But they just dominate, just beat it. And like I say, that's what encourages you, because, I mean, the first half against Alabama, they were okay with them. I thought they wore down the field position. But then, so out of two games against two really good teams, I mean, they've been right there with them. And also going forward, I mean, I think, sure, they've got a lot of tough games left. But when you look at that schedule, I just don't see one you would say, well, no, I don't think there's any way they can win that one now. I mean, I think they've got a way they could win them all.
14: Yeah, and what they've done is they've awakened the conference to Kentucky. Nobody's going to look at Kentucky now and say, well, you know, we've got this one. And, you know, maybe look at him with one eye. Nope, both eyes open now. Larry Vaught is my guest. When we come back, we'll talk about Kentucky volleyball. The Wildcats knocking off the Louisville Cardinals in a top five matchup. That's next here on the Leach Report.
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0: Welcome back. Dick Gabriel sitting in for the boys on the Leach Report, coming to you from the Clark's Pump and Shop studio, which doubles as my garage this morning. We are talking with Larry Vaught of Vaught's Views and Sunday Morning Sports Talk. And Larry was there when the volleyball Wildcats knocked off Louisville. And that was kind of an oddball match, Larry, as you know, because the first set, it looked like Louisville might be in line for a sweep. But we've talked about this before. Momentum changes in volleyball more dramatically, in my opinion, than any other sport. And I've talked to Craig Skinner. I've talked to players about it. And I'm like, why is that? And they all say, I agree, and I don't know. But did you get that feeling in that first set?
1: Yeah, it was just so overwhelming in Louisville's favor. Kentucky just couldn't get out of its own way, and everything Louisville did seemed to be right. But then I kept reminding myself, how often have we seen a Kentucky volleyball team sometimes in a first set not look the greatest and then come right back out and get that switched around and go back to work? And that's what they did. I thought Cassie O'Brien really did a good job of setting the ball, and then Kennedy Washington and Asia Thigpen really provided them a boost when they needed it. I mean, obviously, Delay and Gardy, but you just kind of expect numbers like that out of them. But Washington and Thigpen doing what they did, and then I don't know how many times I've seen Molly Tuzzo play now, and I keep being amazed at the balls she can get to and the points she can save just with her effort and execution to keep her play alive.
0: She may be, every time I watch her play and watch her do things, I say to myself, she might be pound for pound the best athlete on that campus, you know?
1: Yeah, I think eliminate might be. I think she is, and I just don't get the talk that some people want to talk about. This libero's better, this one's better than that. I just don't see he can be better than what Molly Tuzzo is.
0: Yeah, and you mentioned Asia Thigpen, 5'10", and was recruited as a defensive player, perhaps to be a libero at some point, but they needed her up front. And the way she can jump and hit, she's got such a heavy arm, as they say, such a hammer. And, you know, when Kentucky won the national title, Maddie Skinner was the secret sauce, I like to call her. They could handle, you know, somebody over here, somebody over there. But then when you rolled in Maddie Skinner, I think Asia Thigpen, and I'm not putting it all on her, but she could be, and so could Kennedy Washington. You know, she had a great match.
1: Yeah, and Asia just seems like she could play anywhere, at any time, whenever Craig needs her, she just seems to be ready to come in and make big swings and make big shots. And like I say, she can elevate so much for a player her size and has so much fun doing it, too. I mean, her attitude is just one that I really love, and it's just fun to watch her play in the way that she competes. But that whole team is that way. I mean, they just really get after it. And one thing about them, they never lose their confidence or never lose their belief that they're going to win.
0: No, and when you've got a Brooklyn Delay in your lineup, and now a Morgan Gardy, you know, who's not Eva Hudson, we know that, but she is herself. And but watching Brooklyn Delay now, if you process what you saw last year, now you can kind of see, we didn't know she was hurt, but now you recognize what was missing from last year, don't you?
1: Yeah, you sure do. I mean, you can see it on her serve very easily what the difference is, but just the way that she elevated, and I still think she probably got a chance to even get a little bit better as this year goes on. She's just special, and like I say again, nothing seems to faze her. She just keeps swinging, making her plays, finds different ways. I think her touch on some of those little push shots over the net this year has been even better than what we've seen before, and that really makes it hard on defense on how do you defend her, because when she can do that, that just changes your whole outlook about what you're going to be scared of that you're going to get from her.
0: Yeah, I've got about 30, 45 seconds left, but just looking ahead to the SEC, I mean, everybody's coming at them. They're, you know, you've got to unseat the king, but I like their chances in the SEC, and I think it's a tough league this year.
1: It's a very tough league. I mean, you see what Tennessee and even Vanderbilt, I think, is a much better team than LSU. That's who they open up with tomorrow night. So, but, yeah, if you're going to win the SEC, you're going to have to come through Kentucky. I don't think anybody's going to come through there this year.
0: Yeah, probably not. And it's interesting, as you well know, that the Vandy coached by Anders Nelson, they reinstituted their program. And Anders was a terrific recruiter for Craig Skinner and was responsible for bringing in a lot of the players who helped Kentucky win SEC championships. So now Anders is doing what he's paid to do, trying to knock Kentucky off the top.

0: Larry, thank you so much. As always, great chatting with you, and we will see you, I'm sure, at the next volleyball match, if not before.
1: All right. Thanks, Dick.
0: He is Larry Vaught, and as I mentioned, he is a co-host of Sunday Morning Sports Talk. More to come here on the Leach Report.
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8: After a day off yesterday, the Cincinnati Reds are back in action tonight. The Reds will play in Atlanta. They take on the Braves. Brandon Williamson will get the start for the Reds. He's 4-4 with a 5.56 ERA. The Reds are currently 72-84. In the latest college football top 25 polls, Louisville Cardinals jumped 7 spots in the AP poll up to number 16 this week after their win this past week over SMU. The Cardinals are 2-1 on the season. Louisville also jumped into the coaches poll this week after being not ranked last week. The Cardinals are at number 19. Kentucky Wildcats are just outside of both polls, 2 spots outside of the latest AP top 25 poll.
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0: Welcome back to the Leach Report. Dick Gabriel in for the voice. Guests on the Leach Report coming to you via the Bud Light Hotline. Bud Light, the official beer partner of UK Athletics, and on the hotline right now, as he joins Tom every week, is Mr. Mike DeCourcy, retired sports columnist for the Sporting News and a Big Ten Network studio analyst. Helps prepare the NCAA brackets for Fox Sports. And the Friday football show is cranked up, I guess, has it in, Mike, here in September?
11: We have, yes. Now that we have actual games, we have actual previews of games, and then the Steelers go out and underperform.
0: Well, we will double back to the Steelers, but when the college football scores started rolling in, and I don't know, I'm sure you were parked in front of a TV somewhere, maybe you're at a game, but what were you thinking when you saw the scores start coming in on Kentucky and Texas A&M?
11: Well, I was amazed that I liked the energy around the program from the time the new hire was made, and liked everything about where it was headed with Will Stein. And I just don't know that we expected it to arrive this quickly. The performance on Saturday was overwhelming, especially in the circumstance where it was where it transpired. Being in the position of playing a top 10 team and playing them on the road to perform at that level, just amazing. And I think Kentucky fans, the only problem is when you bring it that early, now people start to think, hey, this could go somewhere now. and I hope they didn't write a check, so to speak, that might be a little bit heavy for the team to cash this season.
0: I think what may have surprised Kentucky fans the most is how well this team played, especially in that third quarter, coming off a disastrous second half against Alabama when nothing went right. And I I've done this for a while. You have too. I can't remember a turnaround this dramatic from any team, much less Kentucky, you know?
11: Oh, I think that's a fair, I think that's a fair assessment. As I said, especially given that the schedule was really brutal to begin, yeah. And that's often happened. Somebody's got to play the hard team, so to speak, and it's often the teams that traditionally haven't been overwhelmingly successful that get stuck with it. You look at it, and what are the odds that Alabama would ever have to play, say, Auburn and on the road at Texas A&M in consecutive weeks or something?
0: Yeah.
11: There always seems to be that when Alabama's playing, there always seems to be that wide opening there where they can play Mercer or the Citadel or someone like that, right, in advance of their rivalry game. So that's a real challenge to have to go to those two games back to back. And I don't think you can be too impressed by what they were able to do in the second half against the Aggies on the road. That is not normal to be able to do that on the road in college football. And I think you have to be really excited about where Will has this thing going.
0: Scheduling is so different now in all sports, but we're talking, of course, about college football. You're with the Big Ten Network. I've worked with the SEC Network for quite some time. And, yeah, it used to be that you could work your way to your conference schedule by playing your non-conference games. Not all of them cupcakes, but a lot of them were. But that's obviously what coaches in the power conferences like to use to prepare for the SEC battles. Well, now your network, my network, everybody's network wants big games every week. That's why you've got Ole Miss, right, LSU at this stage. Right. It's great for consumers, Mike. I wonder how good is it for the actual sport, or are we overthinking this?
11: No, I do think it's good for the sport. Honestly, and if you're not, we still are a ways away from where we need to be in interconference scheduling. The move by the SEC to require a P4 opponent, and following suit by the ACC, Big Ten still has not done that. Although 14 of the 18 are playing P4s in their non-conference, we're still not really where we need to be in interconference scheduling, but that leaves the networks wanting quality early season games, because otherwise the audience doesn't get excited about it. I mean,
0: right,
11: in the NFL, there it's hard to not have quality games because you've got 32 teams. And some college, it's a little easier if you didn't want to have those games early in the season. But it's not good for the sport to have every game be Pitt versus Bucknell.
0: Yeah,
11: you need good quality games to get people excited. I haven't seen the numbers yet on Ole Miss versus LSU, but I have to believe that that they're enormous, especially relative to what traditionally Ole Miss and LSU would draw. But the networks knew that, and everybody in college football knew that, with the circumstances of what happened last season, that was going to be a must-watch game, and the game actually exceeded our expectations. Yeah.
0: What did you think? Did you have a chance to see Bill Cowher's comments on Lane Kiffin?
11: Actually, I did not.
0: He was very frank about why they did the right thing in keeping Kiffin away from the Ole Miss team once he announced he was leaving, but wanted a coach. He said the AD was correct. And he essentially said everything Lane Kiffin ever does is not about the team; it's about Lane Kiffin. And I thought that was pretty frank.
11: I think he read my column from last December.
0: He may have.
11: Honestly, the whole thing about him wanting to coach Ole Miss in the playoff last year was performative. If he wanted to coach Ole Miss in the playoff last year, there was a very simple path to that. And that was not to accept the job at another school, let alone another school in the same conference. Sometimes you have to make difficult decisions. This is not the right moment for me,
0: right,
11: to change jobs. If I am what people think I am and what I think I am, there'll be other opportunities, maybe even better than LSU. This is not the time to leave. That's what a real competitor does. And that's why I couldn't have less respect for Lane Kiffin as a coach. Forget all the stuff, juvenile antics away from the field. This is about commitment to team. They sell commitment to every single athlete that's on the field and what's required of the athlete so that the team can succeed. And you have to look out for the guy next to you and handle the person in front of you. And instead, Lane Kiffin says, "Oh, you mean I can make more money and I can have a slightly easier job? Oh, where do I sign even though my team is in the playoffs?"
0: Yeah, and some folks have said, "Well, he's matured since then." I don't know. I mean, I'm 100 miles away, but it just seems like, once Lane, always Lane. You know what I mean?
11: Well, that very act tells you that he hasn't.
0: Right.
11: That he is only valuing himself and his career path. And so, like, if you're an LSU football player and he tells you to do something you don't want to do, I mean, you have every reason to think that guy wouldn't do this. He doesn't want to make any sacrifices. So why should I?
0: Yeah.
11: And I mean, all football players at some point in their careers are asked to do things they don't want to do.
0: That's right.
11: The wide receiver wants to be in a pattern and not block, or the running back wants the ball more. And why am I being taken out now so that guy can get in and get a few carries? Everybody wants a little bit of opportunity for themselves, especially if they're really talented. And when you are telling that player, no, this is what's best for the team, how do you take Lane Kiffin seriously? I really struggle to understand how any player could make sacrifices for the benefit of the team when he clearly has no interest in doing that himself.
0: He is Mike DeCourcy of the Big Ten Network and more. We will come back and talk more with Mike, including comments on his beloved Steelers. That's next here on the Leap Report.
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14: Governor Andy Beshear called President Trump the briber-in-chief, accusing the president of buying votes for the upcoming midterm election. The accusation comes in light of President Trump's promise at the Republican National Convention to give every American adult $5,000 if Republicans win the midterms. Beshear says it's not legal to offer people money for their vote. Of course, he's right. But President Trump seems unfazed. Those across the political spectrum are calling this a desperate effort for Trump to salvage the midterm elections. If Democrats win, it will not go well for his remaining 2 years. Now, if Trump were to keep his promise, it would cost over $1 trillion in payouts. But perceived vote buying and compromising election integrity is an even bigger cost.
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16: The first day of fall. Cloudy skies and a slight chance of showers today. A high near 72. Slight chances for showers this evening. Otherwise, continue cloudy, a low of 61. Tomorrow, the sunshine returns. Some scattered rain and showers in the afternoon. High near 73. Rain and showers Wednesday night. Nighttime low around 60. And on Thursday, a mix of clouds and sunshine and a high of 71. 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
0: Welcome back. Dick Gabriel in for The Voice, chatting with Mike DeCourcy on the Leach Report, presented by Bobcat Enterprises. Mike, we always run out of time before we can talk NFL when I'm hosting. My internal clock is not great. I have a real clock right in front of me. But I am so curious, having rooted for the Packers all my life and took full advantage of the Aaron Rodgers glory years, and now you've got him in decline in Pittsburgh. And again, my Packers are having problems of their own. We barely beat, and I say we, the Packers, barely beat the Jets, for crying out loud. But, man, that had to be painful to sit through 20-3, the loss to the Patriots. What's going on?
11: The offensive line can't block or isn't blocking, one of those two. I think we'll establish whether there's a can't, the can't is a permanent feature or not. But Rodgers got a lot of criticism from the fan base after Sunday, but was essentially blameless for what happened. When you're a quarterback and you have no time, you're not going to be successful. Prime Ben Roethlisberger, go back to, I think it's 2008. They played the Eagles in week two or week three that season, and he was sacked 9 times.
0: Yeah.
11: And they got destroyed, and then they went on to win the Super Bowl. Now, I'm not making any comparisons between that team and this one. That's not going to happen with these Steelers. But the quarterback can't be successful when he has no time to operate. And that was the case for Rodgers on Sunday. And I'm sure that the Bengals fans listening, and I'm sure there are quite a few, are hoping that their newly revamped defensive front will exert the same level of pressure.
0: Oh, yeah, and they have every right to expect it. Bengals look pretty good and turn the tables on the Texans, who have a great defense, but the Bengals put up 20 points and only gave up 6. So, yeah, Bengals fans probably rubbing their hands in glee waiting on the Steelers. But Rodgers, 23 for 39 for just 187 and a pick. Meanwhile, Drake May just needed 14 completions to ring up 208 yards. So is there any hope for your guys?
11: I think the line has to get better, whether that involves personnel changes or just more time together. I think the coach, and I said this in the preseason on my various radio appearances and television appearances here in Pittsburgh, as well as in advance of the opening game. The Steelers went through at the exhibition season treating the offensive line like it was a game of Scrabble. Like, let's move this guy here, that guy there. There was never any commitment to developing a unit, even though they had a good idea of who they wanted the starters to be. And so you can't expect them to have any cohesion when they spent so little time together. It was very poorly executed by the coaching staff.
0: Yeah.
11: If Tomlin had done this, We'd already be hearing the chants at Acrisure Stadium. But this is a new coach, and he's a Pittsburgh guy, so he might get a little bit more time.
0: Talking to Mike DeCourcy, a few minutes left with Mike, and I know he always talks a lot of Kentucky basketball with Tom, but there's plenty of time for that leading in. But I wanted to ask you a question about living in Pittsburgh. You lived in Cincinnati as well, and you've covered all kinds of sports. But when it comes to being a fan, and you get to be a fan of the Steelers as I get to be a fan of the Packers, I lived in Dallas for 2 years. I think I may have told you this before. And it was fascinating to me to live in an NFL city. And, of course, this was back in the 80s when both newspapers were going well and there was all kinds of TV station news operations. They had not, blended like they are now. So there was tons of coverage, especially in a market like Dallas, and I'm sure Pittsburgh the same way. Living in an NFL city, to me, is really fascinating, watching the media cover, because there's that one game a week and the buildup, and then as they sift through it, and it was fascinating to me, Mike, after a Cowboys loss, and they can't lose enough for me, the media would turn it over until Thursday, then start looking ahead to the next game. If they won, they talk about it until Tuesday, then start looking at. But the losses, oh, my gosh, the postmortems were unbelievable. The emotional investment communities have in their NFL teams, to me, is fascinating.
11: It's interesting because I've only lived in an NBA city for 10 years. That was my 10 years in Indianapolis. But I've been in an NFL city basically all but 4 years of my life, and that was the 4 years I spent in Memphis because I went from here to Cincinnati, to Indianapolis, all had NFL teams. But all of them are different in the way they embrace and appreciate their teams. Here in Pittsburgh, it is absolutely baked into the culture. And the way I describe this best is that when I would go to an NFL game in Indianapolis, especially in the mid-teens, when I went to several, covered a lot of them, you'd be outside Lucas Oil Stadium and you would see number 12 for Andrew Luck and number 18 for Peyton Manning and almost no other jerseys because they love their team and they are the kindest visiting fans, because I went to quite a few Steelers games there while we lived there, and they were always kind. They are the kindest fans, but it's just not in the blood. I mean, like hoops is in Indiana.
0: Yeah.
11: And like football is here. And in Cincinnati, I think that I think they're so desperate for the Bengals to be successful, and yes. I think that is amped up with the struggles of the baseball team. In the nature of the competition now is so stacked for New York and L.A. that it's hard for an organization like the Reds to really make real progress. Yeah. And they're not doing a great job of it, even within their sphere. They're not doing the best work in their front office regardless. So like you were in Dallas, and so you saw, I mean, that Dallas is the Cowboys, and yes. I think it's the same way here. And if you lived in Green Bay or up that way, I think you'd see the same thing. There are certain teams around the NFL that have it's just absolutely rooted in the culture, and I'm blessed that Pittsburgh is one of them and the one I grew up in.
0: Yeah, I really like Pittsburgh a lot. And I was looking at a job there some years ago. I thought, you know, I could enjoy this. But, yeah, Dallas, I moved there 20 years after Kennedy, 20 years after JFK, and they only then had just started talking about it because they were trying to put it behind them. And I remember reading about how a Chamber of Commerce survey, national survey, when they said, what do you think of when you hear the word Dallas? And people said, more often than not, the Cowboys. And they rejoiced. Because for obviously many years, all they'd say was JFK. So the Dallas Cowboys kind of pulled them out of that. And that, I think that speaks so much about what a team like that can do for a community. Mike, thank you so much. Always a pleasure chatting with you. And the next time I sit in for Tom, I know we'll be talking basketball. And it's right on top of us, isn't it?
11: Oh, it is. I saw a lot of tweets yesterday from various programs. First day of practice today. It used to be October 15th and all that. Now it's kind of an odd date. But then again, it coincided with the 21st night of September. So you could be singing all night long while you practiced.
0: That sounds good to me. Mike, thank you so much. Have a great day.
11: Thanks, Dick.
0: And we'll come back and wrap up this edition of the Leach Report.
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17: 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Chris England played football and lacrosse at DeSales despite dealing with cystic fibrosis. His football coach says he's never worked with a more courageous athlete. Chris was his team's strongest player, and his teammates voted him as a captain. 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
0: Thanks again to my guests, Mike DeCourcy and Larry Vaught. 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And on this date in 1999, Keith Bogans commits to play for the Wildcats and Tubby Smith. People don't remember. When Tubby Smith was in the living room, he was a tremendous recruiter. And he lands Keith Bogans, who thought he would be a one-and-done or a two-and-done because Joseph Forte was his high school buddy, and that's what Forte was doing. And we all know that Keith had a very difficult junior season, and UK fans literally turned on him. But he hung in. He was tough. And he turned in one of the greatest senior seasons ever. I think Keith Bogans is the most underappreciated player in the modern history of UK basketball. One man's opinion, but go back and look at his numbers, and you'll see what I mean. And he never shied from the media. I can only remember once or twice that he stayed in the trainer's room so he wouldn't have to talk to us because he was literally crying on Bill Keighley's shoulder. But Keith toughed it out, and, oh, man, if he didn't turn that ankle against Marquette, come on. Happy birthday to Milan Momcilovic and Dakari Johnson. Stay tuned for Billy and the Dude next. So long, everybody.
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22: News. I'm Gianna Gelosi. President Trump set to address the UN General Assembly in New York before meeting with world leaders from the UK, Japan, Venezuela. He's also going to meet with President Zelensky of Ukraine after calling the war with Russia ridiculous and never ending. Secretary of State Marco Rubio on Fox.
23: The president has always wanted to end this war and is prepared to do anything he can to bring it to an end. It's been difficult.
22: Now, the president will also meet today with leaders of Gulf countries. Iran's president is at the UN, set to speak tomorrow.
24: Iran targeted two oil tankers in the Strait of Hormuz on Monday as the IRGC ramps up attacks in this critical international shipping route. The Iranian economy is continuing to suffer due to the ongoing naval blockade. Inflation remains high, as does the Iranian currency at a very weak state.
22: It's Fox's Trey Yingst. 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
1: Welcome, everyone. It is Kentucky Sports Radio, Tuesday, September the 22nd. I'm Matt Jones in a closet in a radio station in New York. You can give us a shout on the Clark's Puppet Shop phone line, 859-280-2287. A-Vision Auto Glass text machine is 772-774-5254. And this edition is sponsored by the T.J. Smith Law Office. If you call T.J., he'll make them pay. Ryan and Drew are in Lexington. Shannon is in Louisville. I want to start by sort of apologizing for hour two yesterday on KSR because my equipment, which has been my trusty equipment, Ryan, has worked for 15 years, my little travel thing. In the second hour yesterday, started to kind of creep back and forth out, and I listened to some of it. It led it to be staticky, and then by the afternoon, we were ready to do Cover Zero. It just stopped working, and it made a little bit hard to listen, so I apologize, which is a shame because there were some gold segments with Shannon and Billy getting duped. But, Ryan, unfortunately, I had to scramble with Billy today. We found a closet for me to do it here in New York, and that's where I am.
2: It's kind of sad. That little piece of equipment has been through hell and back.
1: It really has.
2: And it's beat up. It's banged up. Nobody has one. You have the oldest piece of equipment still in this building, and it was living and dying with you.
1: But
2: it's sad
1: worked.
2: To see it crap out.
1: I mean, it was the only thing we had that always worked, right? It worked everywhere we went. I did 8 years of national shows, like all these local, and now I wonder, it may just be gone, Drew. It's like a piece of history falling apart here finally.
3: Is this something you might just keep as a keepsake, even if it's not working?
1: I don't think you can turn it in. It's like a piece of equipment.
2: It's so old.
1: And go, you can just keep it. There's nothing you can do with it.
3: I mean, maybe put it on like a shelf at your house, like an old framed photo. You know, it's been with you for so long. It's been a part of your life, and it shouldn't just be thrown away.
1: You used to, nobody cares because it's just a piece of equipment. But Shannon, I do feel like it's a part of me. I've carried it all around the globe.
2: Yeah.
1: I've taken it to Europe. I've taken it everywhere. And now, I don't know, just looking at it yesterday, it had a sad look on its face like a pet you needed to put down. I think you need to just let me retire into history.
4: Well, it lived a full life. It got to see the world over. Got to hang out in your hot car with the jar of pickles that's been in there for 20 years.
1: it's
4: seen a lot in its life.
1: It has. 859-280-2287. We're going to make this an Ask Anything Tuesday. I'd love to hear from you what you thought about the game, the aftermath, Kentucky, the conversations around the country about the Cats yesterday. And we also have to talk about what happened with Shannon and Billy as more information has come in. But let's start with this. I wanted to get to this yesterday, and I didn't. Which, Drew, is a top 25 poll that came out.
3: Okay.
1: Now, generally speaking, I don't care about the top 25 poll. Okay? I don't think it matters. I think it is, for the most part, irrelevant, but it is a talking point. To the extent it matters more in college football than basketball, because when it comes to playoff or even bowls, they consider that a lot more. And normally, Kentucky's not even in a situation where it's even a consideration at any point. But then the poll comes out Monday morning. Texas A&M is ranked 23rd. And I believe Kentucky, Drew, were we the second team out? Maybe
2: 27th.
3: Unofficially 27th, yes.
1: Okay. So we were four spots below Texas A&M. Now, that stuff can happen. You know, it can happen where a team beats another team, but for various reasons, they're still ranked. But in this case, it seems particularly egregious, Drew, because both teams have played three games. Our schedule's been better, and we beat them on their home field. So is there any rationale, giving people the benefit of the doubt, is there any rationale to put A&M ahead of Kentucky?
3: No, not at all. They're obviously benefiting from the opinion of everyone in the preseason when really everyone's just guessing. But when the AP made that preseason poll and put them ninth, that's factored into why they're still above Kentucky, which is unfair, but that's the reality.
1: It is. I mean, the only reason they're ahead is because they were ahead initially, which is almost like we think they're good, Ryan, therefore they are good. And so if they lose, it must have been an upset because we thought they were good. But still, how can you put that team and put the team that just beat them on their home field, how can you put them ahead?
2: I think like what Drew said, they were top 10. That's a big drop to go from top 10 to out of the poll. So they just dropped them, 14 spots there. But if anybody watched the game at all, Kentucky just didn't win. They were the better team. They were the better team offensively, defensively, special teams. They were the better team. That's why they should be ranked ahead of them.
1: But I don't care what spot you put them in. Whatever spot you want to put them in, 13th, 18th, 25th, 40th, I don't care. Shannon, whatever spot you put them in, you have to put Kentucky at least one spot ahead.
4: One would think. That would make the most sense.
1: But I'm just trying to figure out if there is any – let's put ourselves in the mind of someone who put – is there anything you can argue that's a reasonable fact, not a heavy.com fact, but a reasonable fact that says A&M is ahead?
3: No, I mean, the resume is just sitting on the table. Kentucky's is much better.
1: Okay.
3: A&M lost to an unranked team at home. Kentucky lost to what is now the eighth-ranked team in the country at home.
1: Which brings us, Shannon, to Lee K. Howard.
4: Yeah.
2: Boop-boop-be-doo.
1: Now, I really like Lee K. Howard.
2: I do, too. Nice guy. Good guy.
1: Give that. Where's he? What's his background, Ryan? You know him better.
2: He's from New Mexico. He was working in Texas before he came here to Lexington. He's been here in Lexington for probably 20 years.
1: I like him in part because, Drew, he takes his middle initial and puts it in his name.
3: Mm-hmm.
1: Like, none of us do that.
4: I'm going to start doing that. Shannon T. Dude.
3: Shannon T. Dude.
1: The T is for the...
4: Yeah, right, yeah.
1: So, Drew, if you were to do that with you, it would be what? Drew?
3: M.
1: Drew M. Franklin.
3: Although I would probably be Andrew M. Franklin if I were doing that.
1: Oh, you would add your full name.
3: Yeah, Drew M. sounds weird. I'd be Andrew M. Franklin, would be reporting on Kentucky sports today.
1: Andrew M. Franklin. What would you be, Ryan?
2: Ryan K. Lemon.
1: Ooh. Oh, see, that's actually,
4: Ryan K.
1: and
4: Lee K.
1: Ryan.
4: That could be a podcast.
2: Yep.
3: Ryan K. Lemon.
1: The K's.
4: Ryan Power K.
1: Shannon, they can only have two of them, though. They can't add a third guest if they do that.
4: Yeah, well, that's true. Yeah. Stop there.
1: Stop right there.
4: Yeah.
1: Ryan K. Lemon, and then I would be Matthew H. Jones.
2: I'm surprised people like with your name don't do that more. Put a middle initial to distinguish themselves from other Matt Jones. Yeah. There's so many Matt Jones.
1: But I
2: around.
1: Think like Drew, if your first name's really short, Matt H. Jones. Well, his is Lee K. I don't know. I don't think Matt H. works like that. But Lee K. Howard, he put A&M 16th and Kentucky unranked.
2: I'm not for sure, but I think he's kind of an A&M. Fan, maybe even went to A&M.
3: No, these are big allegations now.
1: Hang on now, Ryan.
2: I read it on heavy.com this morning.
3: Yeah, we were just wondering what he's doing.
1: I was not going to give him any bias. I was going to try to figure out how upset we should be, and you throw in this bomb. You think he's an A&M fan?
2: There's some A&M connection with him. I feel like, but I can't remember exactly what it is.
1: Drew, that's a strong allegation just to throw in to haphazardly to the show. Yeah,
3: I was just going to talk about what could have gone through his brain seeing the two. I'm not accusing of anything nefarious.
1: Why
3: here.
1: Do like, you think he's an A&M fan, Ryan?
2: Well, he worked down there. And like I said, he either went there or maybe he covered him. Maybe that's what it is. He covered Texas A&M or some sort of Texas A&M connection, I think.
1: Okay.
4: So you're telling me there's a bias when it comes to these votes?
1: You are coming here on the public airwaves and accusing Lee K. Howard of bias.
2: Not at all. Not at all.
1: Drew, it's what it sounded to me like he was doing.
3: Yeah, I'm not a part of that for sure. Sounded like someone was. I think Ryan K. Lemon was.
1: Didn't it sound like someone was accusing him of bias?
4: I mean, that's what I'm hearing. That's all I'm hearing from Ryan. We could call him up. I think I've got his number from the Tom Leach report.
2: I'm texting him right now.
4: Okay,
1: you're texting him right
4: number.
1: Now.
4: Okay,
1: yeah. And you're gonna say that you're on the air saying he's biased.
2: I didn't say he was biased.
4: You did. You said he has a Tyler.
3: You said
4: Texas
3: he's a fan.
4: A&M, and that swayed his
1: you
4: vote.
1: You said he had a strong A&M connection.
3: Okay, I have an update from Nick Roush.
2: Okay,
3: who claims to have. Roush says that Lee K. Howard used to cover Texas Tech.
2: Texas Tech.
1: Texas
3: so you
1: Tech,
3: you called him
1: Texas
3: a Texas A&M fan.
4: Called him an Aggie.
1: See, this is why Ryan gets people in trouble. He used to cover Texas Tech, which in Ryan's meant, Drew, he was a Texas A&M fan.
3: It's a big state. They got a lot of schools.
1: And he switched professions. Well, the state of Kentucky only gets one voter. Now, Ryan, you were

0: in the real media, how do they pick the voters?
1: I don't know. I thought they used to have, you had to belong to a journalistic society or something to be able to be an A.
0: Well, you were a journalist voter. And a TV journalist, just like Lee Kay. Did they ever ask you to be in it?
1: Heck no, they didn't ask me to be an AP top 25
0: voter.
1: How did
0: Lee Kay get it and Ryan Kay didn't?
1: I don't know this, but do you have to join the Associated Press, like become a member of the Associated Press?
0: But I would assume your TV network was a member of the Associated Press.
1: Yeah, but I wasn't. I wasn't going to pay those annual dues and just to vote in a poll.
0: How much were the dues?
1: Well, I'm sure it was more than I had back in those days.
0: So you don't even know what you were turning down?
1: No. Lee says he's getting, he said, are we talking about you on the, talking about me on the show? Because he's getting all kind of texts.
0: Okay, so ask Lee.
2: Yeah, not only are we talking about him, you have made serious accusations about him. Tell him
0: he's
2: that.
0: Like Gary Allen says, Shannon, he's going around with making serious accusations.
3: He is.
0: And it's not too hard to tell what he's insinuating.
3: Ryan, you need to apologize now.
0: You might need to apologize. I'll tell you what. Ryan, see if Lee Kay will come on.
1: Okay.
0: And see I can if apologize. Because he is our only voice in the AP ballot. The only one. Everyone else is from elsewhere. And Drew, I could understand when I saw someone from Texas who had A&M ahead of us.
1: Mm-hmm. Okay. Apparently, he went to West Texas A&M. Not Texas A&M, but West Texas A&M.
0: Completely different place, Ryan.
2: Ryan.
0: I was close.
2: All right. I was close.
0: So see if
2: you called out his integrity.
0: I need to understand his thinking.
1: Okay.
0: That's all I want to know. I just want to understand his mindset. I'm not going to berate him, Shannon. Old Matt might have berated him.
3: Yeah, you definitely would've.
0: This is new Happy Matt.
3: All right.
0: Happy Matt just wants to know his thinking and give him a chance to fix Shannon Ryan's allegations.
3: Yeah, because those are some serious allegations.
1: I stand by. I didn't say he was biased.
3: No, you did.
1: I said there's a Texas A&M connection. I thought there was a Texas A&M connection.
0: Wait a minute. I said, why would he do it? And you went, well, he went to Texas A&M.
2: I think you called him a fan, too.
1: Maybe I did. I thought for sure there was some sort of connection. I didn't realize it was West Texas A&M.
0: Okay. Which is like saying you're a Kentucky fan because you went, Shannon, to Western Kentucky.
1: Yeah. That's right. Exactly. Makes perfect sense. I sent Shannon his phone number.
3: I got it.
0: All right. We'll call him during the break, and we'll see. And then I want to take your calls. 859-280-2287. What are your thoughts now 48 hours after the game? Are you changing your mindset about Kentucky this season or even in the future? Because I will tell you, for the first time in my life, I'm actually changing my view a little bit about what this program could be. If you've listened to the show, you've heard me for years give what I thought was the kind of ceiling for Kentucky football. And I have to tell you, I don't know if I believe that anymore. I'll explain more about it. We'll let Lee Kay defend himself. And Ryan will throw more serious accusations against other people. That's next.
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10: For the first day of fall, cloudy skies and a slight chance of showers today, a high near 72. Slight chances for showers this evening, otherwise continue cloudy, a low of 61. Tomorrow, the sunshine returns, some scattered rain and showers in the afternoon, high near 73. Rain and showers Wednesday night, nighttime low around 60. And on Thursday, a mix of clouds and sunshine and a high of 71. 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

0: think that's you right here, right?
1: Maybe this morning, yes.
0: I think that is. All right, did we get Lee Kay?
2: Yes, he's ready to go.
0: Is he on the phone?
2: He is.
0: Okay. 859-280-2287. Lee Kay, how are you?
3: I'm doing great. I'm loving this conversation. I really appreciate this.
0: All right, so let's go through a few things. First of all, what made you decide to use your middle initial in your name?
3: Okay, long story short, I'm the third. Lee King, K-I-N-G, Howard. My grandpa went by L-K. My dad went by Lee. So from the moment I was born, I've been Lee K. So people ask, is that your TV name? No, literally everybody my entire life has always called me
0: Lee. All right, K. I like that. You're like my friend Bobob, yep, whose grandfather was Bo and his dad was Bob. So he became Bobob. You're like that. You're Lee K.
3: That's right. It's like a permanent nickname you were born with, and it's just stuck.
0: Gotcha. Now, how did you become I've always wondered how people became AP Top 25 voters. How did you get that?
3: You know what, Matt? It very interesting. I got an email this, I want to say it was like in May or June, from the regional office, the AP regional office out of Tennessee that kind of covers this area of the country, saying that my name had come up by several people as someone who would be a candidate to be AP voter. I think John Clay, the Herald Leader, had that job, that distinction, for years. You can hold on to that job for as many years as you want.
0: You're going to be like Mitch McConnell. You'll never leave that office, right?
3: That's right. I mean, they're going to have to pull me out of the office at this point.
0: All right.
3: Especially if I get this kind of feedback. This is great.
0: Go ahead.
3: I didn't volunteer for it. I didn't volunteer at all. Someone approached me about it, and I said sure. So
0: it's like a secret fraternity, Drew. You get asked, you get tapped on the shoulder, and then you're an AP voter.
4: Yeah, he's the big winner. Now he has it forever.
0: Now you have it forever. All right. Explain yourself. How did you come to A&M 16, Kentucky unranked, while you cover Kentucky?
3: Yes. Oh, I want to get to that. I first have to address the egregious accusation that Ryan Lemon had. Because I feel like this is most important. Not only did I used to cover Texas Tech, I grew up a Texas Tech fan, going to Texas Tech games and hating the University of Texas primarily, but also the Aggies. So absolutely not an Aggies fan. Now, I did go to a Division II school that is in the A&M system called West Texas A&M, but not at all a Texas A&M fan.
0: Okay, so Ryan, so anyway, basically, Ryan.

0: mind. I'll give you 16 is probably a little high for
1: A&M. Yeah, I mean, you had A&M. You had A&M ranked higher than any other voter in the poll.
0: Right. Well, one other person had him higher. But to me, another part of the kind of evaluation thing was they asked that you don't make any knee-jerk reactions based on any singular game. You have to consider the body of work as a whole. So in my mind, I think the best way to gain perspective, I guess, in anything in life is to kind of put your feet in the other person's shoes. In my mind, if Kentucky was ranked number 9 coming into the poll or coming into the game in the polls and they lost one game, you wouldn't want to see them completely unranked. Does that make sense?
1: The only reason they're ranked number 9 is because people just decided they were number 9. They hadn't done anything to be awarded number 9. It was just people's conception in the air that they were number 9. Mm-hmm. So that makes it a little different. I would agree if we were like 20 games into the season. But like they just were number 9 because people said they were number 9.
0: Right, and you're right, Matt. The preseason poll is just an educated guess based on past season results and incoming rosters. I mean, that's all it is. Also, this is another point that I thought was important. If you're someone that believes, I'm not saying you are, but if you're a fan that believes that Texas A&M should go from 9 to completely unranked, then in my mind, what you're almost devaluing Kentucky's win. You're saying Kentucky beat a team that shouldn't even deserve to be ranked. In my mind, I thought Kentucky went down to College Station and beat a really good ranked A&M team and was the better team that day. And you get into a tricky situation. Now, for the record, I had Kentucky 27. I should point that out.
1: If you had to do it again, I just got like a minute and a half left. If you could do it again, do you think that when a team with the same record beats another one on their field, just by that virtue, they should be ranked ahead of them?
0: Well, see, that's tough. If I did it again, I would probably put A&M in the 20s and Kentucky around 25 or so, too. It gets
1: you still
0: real tricky
1: wouldn't put
0: when
1: them
0: you
1: ahead
0: start flip-flopping.
1: But you still wouldn't put them ahead
0: at this point. Only because of the Alabama second half. That second half of the Alabama game is what didn't have them in. And I'll get one more thing in. I did a sit-down interview with Will Stein right before the season started. And Will and I talked about the AP vote. And I said, man, I would love to get in there and vote for you. And he looked at me and he smiled. He goes, don't be doing me any favors. I don't want any free handouts. So that was in the back of my mind. I think Kentucky will get in there. Like I said, they were 27 in my poll. You don't see that because you only see the top 25. I've got them right on the doorstep. But that's kind of where I evaluated them.
1: And you know I love you, Lee K. But you're standing firm on A&M ahead of Kentucky.
0: I don't know that it will end up being that way. After week 3, I've got to consider 3 games and not 1 game.
1: Okay.
0: Does that make sense?
1: No, but I appreciate you explaining it. No, I mean, all I wanted to do
0: I love
1: was hear
0: this.
1: Your
0: this
1: explanation.
0: Is great. I'll do this every week.
1: I just wanted to hear your explanation just because I get what you're saying. But at the end of the day, A&M really hasn't accomplished anything either. And we played them on their field, and we won. So I just don't know. To me, it's like that simple.
0: This may not make sense, Matt, but like I think Kentucky's a better team than A&M. So like, well, why are they not ranked ahead? it has to do with an entire season's body of work and not necessarily head to head. Like for instance, Notre Dame. You know, does that make sense? Like
1: I got you. Listen, I wanted you to get to explain yourself, and I also wanted you to correct Ryan because Ryan gets out here and just lies about people, and I don't think it's good. And sometimes he needs to be checked on it.
0: He does. Hey, and anytime you guys want to talk to the poll, you give me a call.
1: Thank you, Lee K. Appreciate it. He's a good sport, you think? To do that,
2: absolutely.
3: Oh,
1: yeah.
2: He didn't say he was crying at the loss.
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12: It's a good pull of the song.
13: Yeah.
12: 859-280-2287. Ryan, our phones are listening to us. I get on Twitter right after that conversation with Lee K. First post that comes up is somebody talking about how people get to be picked as AP voters.
14: That's not coincidence.
12: There's no way that's a coincidence.
14: No way.
12: No way. That is living proof to me that your phones listen to you. And, Drew, we should be able to take our phones to court because they shouldn't be spying on me like that.
15: I can't even believe that they still deny it. It's so obvious at this point. Sometimes I go to Google and I'm about to type something and it, like, suggests it. I don't even know how they pull that off. I haven't said it out loud. I'm thinking it. But they're in our heads.
12: Yes, that movie that's coming out, you know, they're doing another movie, Shannon, of the Zuckerberg stuff.
16: Yeah, yeah.
12: I don't know if it'll be good or not, but I think the premise is going to be like they know everything and they know everything and they're trying to make it worse.
13: There's no doubt about that. Like every device that you have is listening to you. And at first, I think that I kind of sounded like the crazy person because I've been saying this for years. Like I'm a conspiracy theorist.
12: I'm
13: convinced. I mean, you say one thing out loud and you look down on your phone, it's the first thing on Facebook.
12: Now, I'm convinced you're correct. 859-280-2287. Thanks to Lee Kay for calling in. Got some insight as to how that stuff works. Who's up first?
13: Let's go to Joseph.
12: Joseph. Go ahead, Joseph.
16: Hey, Matt. I appreciate you taking my call. I had a point and a question real quick about football. My point was, you know, that was a huge win for us over Texas A&M, obviously. But I think it came also at the right time on the schedule.
12: Yes.
16: Because a lot of times when you beat those teams, you kind of lay an egg the next week. And we're lucky that we're getting South Alabama instead of like South Carolina.
12: And their backup quarterback, Drew, isn't that right? Aren't their starter is out, South Alabama.
15: Correct. Could be looking at a backup on Saturday.
12: Yeah. So, I mean, that's even better. You're getting a bad team with a backup quarterback. I agree with you, Joseph. Perfect time to not have a letdown, hopefully.
16: Now, for my question, wanted you and Drew and all y'all guys to reevaluate what you think the record's going to be at the end of the year.
12: Well, we did this yesterday. I appreciate the call, and we all kind of were in the same ballpark. So let me just alter the question a little bit, Ryan. Let's take the question of ceiling of the program, say, in the next 3 years. All right? We kind of always thought that this best season's Stoops had, that 9-3 years, were kind of the peak it could be. Do you now think the peak can be better than that?
17: I don't know if I'm there yet. I mean, I definitely think it can get there, go back to a 9-3 season, but to go
12: not
17: take
12: this
17: that next
12: year, but I'm saying over the next few years.
17: Yeah. Just the nature of the beast with your schedule every year, so it's so hard. It'd be, you know, tough to win, go 10-2. In that
12: so
17: kind
12: you
17: of conference.
12: Say no, you don't have that confidence.
17: I'm not there yet.
12: All right, what about you, Drew?
15: I think they can have another 10-win season, but it's also, we got to remember, Stoops never had a 9-game schedule, well, except for the 2020 year. So he had three built-in wins. It's like he naturally had a head start on Stein. So even if Stein gets to that 10-win, it'll be more impressive when he does it. In some ways, the number might look the same, but you're going a little farther, and that would make a playoff these days.
12: Can I read you, Shannon, next year's SEC schedule for Kentucky?
13: Yeah, let's go.
12: I think it's a lot more doable. Okay, think about what it is this year.
17: Yeah,
12: at Oklahoma, right. At A&M, Alabama at home, LSU at home. Here's what it is next year. Home opponents, South Carolina, Tennessee, Auburn, Georgia, Mississippi State. You could look at that preseason and say, except the Georgia game, we could be favored in all those, depending on what you bring back. Right?
13: Yeah.
12: South Carolina, Tennessee, Auburn, Georgia, Mississippi State. Road games. At Florida. At Arkansas. At Ole Miss. At Texas. I mean, that's not nearly as bad, Drew. Right?
15: No, not at all, especially with one of the four road games being Arkansas. I mean, they're a dumpster fire and probably won't get that fixed by next season. So you could almost count on having a road win, which is unique. And then, heck, 2 weeks from now, South Carolina, we'll be looking at a new coach next year. You know, Tennessee's Tennessee, and, you know, Florida would be good. But other than that, Mississippi State, we don't know what they'll look like.
12: Auburn's going to lose its whole roster.
15: Yeah, Auburn, I like the hire they made, but they're still in a rebuild. I love next year's schedule.
12: I think next year's schedule is as gettable. And if you look at Kentucky's schedule, in 28, the schedule is the same teams we play this year. And in 29, it's the same teams we play next year. It's a four-year rotation.
17: Right.
12: My point being that I think Kentucky got a weird draw in the sense of we got this year and in 2028 a really hard draw. But then in 27 and 29, I actually think, Ryan, for SEC standards, we got kind of an easy draw. I mean, you look at that schedule next year, and the only game that seems like that's going to be really hard to win is at Texas. So I don't know. I actually think that gives me some degree of confidence that you could hit a higher ceiling next year.
17: It does. You know, you take out the Georgia and Texas game, every other game, you feel like you got at least a puncher's chance going into the game.
12: Yes.
17: The home schedule that year with, you know, like Drew said, South Carolina could be looking at a new coach. Auburn, you got to beat them. Mississippi State's playing, kind of playing up and down. I mean, so you knock off Tennessee at home, and you've got four home wins.
12: Yeah, next year you avoid LSU, Alabama, A&M. That's pretty good to avoid in a year. Who's next?
13: Let's go to Brian.
12: Brian, go ahead, Brian.
18: Hey, how you doing?
12: Good.
18: Hey, I was just wanted to call in. I didn't have time to call on the pre-show, but I called on Thursday, and I had asked if they thought I should go to that Ole Miss LSU game. And I just wanted to say I appreciate the advice because I decided to go last minute. I left over here Pearl, Mississippi about 2 p.m., made it in Oxford about 5:44, and I found a last-minute ticket that was $1,500 priced at $300, and I set right behind the Ole Miss bench. Greatest time of my life.
12: That had to be awesome.
17: Wow.
12: By the way, when you said you got there about 5:44, that's a very specific time to be about.
18: Oh, yeah, it was around 5:40, 5:47, around there. But yeah. By the time I got into the stadium.
12: You choose very specific numbers to estimate.
18: Yeah, just a little bit. It was going based off the time I seen on the clock. But by the time I made it in the stadium, I think it was like 5 minutes left in the
12: So how quarter. was it as loud as it seemed like on television?
18: Oh, yeah, it was way louder than it seemed like on television. Like, I honestly never been to a stadium that was rocking like that, and I've been to a good amount of college football games.
12: Well, that's awesome. Well, I'm glad you went, and I hope you had a good time.
18: Oh, yeah, yes, sir. Go Cats.
13: I like a person that's just, like, down to the minute. Like, if you're going to meet me at 5:44, you better be there at 5:44.
12: Yeah, I agree. That's exactly
13: right. Like, right down to the minute. I respect that.
12: I left about 2, got there about 5:44.
13: Yep.
12: That's just an interesting way to say something. What's next?
13: Let's go to Kentucky Joe.
12: Oh, come on. 859-280-2287. Joe!
19: Yeah. It's been a while.
12: It has. How was that? Did you enjoy the game?
19: Okay, it's been a while. I've been sick.
12: Okay, well, I hope you get better. Did you enjoy the game?
19: Yes, I, along with somebody else, I'm going to hurt your feelings. I actually picked UK to win.
12: Well, it doesn't hurt my feelings. Sounds like you're a good prognosticator.
19: Well, and you had Nick Rouse, and you all were, I saw the site, you know, you all were trying to pick it. Hey, Kentucky is a good team.
12: I agree.
19: But I'm going to say that I'm not going to do a song today unless you want me to do. But hey man, I'm gonna say 11-1. Why?
12: Are you going? You're going 11-1? Yes.
19: Yeah. Well, okay. Why not?
12: Who's your favorite player, Joe?
19: I'll tell you. Yeah, I like Willie Rodriguez.
12: You do?
19: I'll tell you. I like Darby.
12: You like Darby?
19: He drops the pass and then he comes back and makes a wonderful move. We score that touchdown. Yeah, I'm going to say Darby. Hey,
12: okay, so
19: this team is loaded. If this team plays the game like a third quarter, Kentucky can beat all the Texas, Georgia's, and all the other teams. The big
12: ones. Darby is the kind of name that a man could make a song about. So why don't you think about that, and maybe you could do it before the South Carolina game just to give the team some motivation.
19: I'd love to do that.
13: Come on, Darby, let's go party.
12: Yes. Come on, Darby, let's go party.
19: Hey, Shannon, thank you. You gave me an idea.
13: There you go.
12: Right. Well, that song exists. Yeah. It wasn't real bad, but like you could maybe do your own remix of it.
19: Right. Well, I maybe mention State Street in there too.
13: It's your song.
12: You have artistic control. All right, we'll talk to you before the South Carolina game. 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
24: For the first day of fall, cloudy skies and a slight chance of showers today, a high near 72. Slight chances for showers this evening, otherwise continued cloudy, a low of 61. Tomorrow, the sunshine returns, some scattered rain and showers in the afternoon, high near 73. Rain and showers Wednesday night, nighttime low around 60. And on Thursday, a mix of clouds and sunshine and a high of 71. 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
12: What do we think? Drew, come on, Darby, let's go party.
15: Yeah, I like it. It's good.
13: I can hear Kentucky Joe singing this.
14: Yeah.
12: I think calling it the Kentucky Derby when he goes and gets a long run is good.
13: Yeah, I like it.
12: There was a guy on Twitter that I saw say it first. Maybe somebody said it before him. But I like that. I think that's really, when he gets a big run, it's the Kentucky Derby. I enjoy
15: wear Derby hats.
12: Yeah, that's so many ways you could do it with the Derby. I hope he ends up being somebody that stays here the whole time. Because if so, he'll be beloved at this place. And he's just an electric athlete. One person says on the text machine, 772-774-5254, Matt, are you okay? That was being way too kind to Joe for usual for you. That's not fair, Ryan. I'm nice to Kentucky Joe.
17: Well, especially when he said he'd been sick for a while. I can tell you immediately and I'm softened up.
12: I'm in a good mood. Shannon, sometimes you're in a good mood, right?
0: Yeah.
12: I'm in a good mood even though I will say on my walk here to work today, Trump is here. And I've never seen a longer – I guess he's going to the UN. So not only is he here, but all the leaders of all the other countries or whatever are here.
17: Oh, my.
12: So there's just – it's just people everywhere and traffic and, like, motorcades. I saw the Trump motorcade. It went by. I bet it had, Shannon, 75 cars.
0: Wow.
12: Which is crazy. But, I mean, I get it. You're in, like – you're in probably the biggest city. Well, you are in the biggest city with all these people. I get it, but it was just a circus out there today.
13: So, but there's 75 cars. Is his? Do they try to confuse you as to which car he's in?
12: Where do you think if it's a 75 car parade? Where's the president? Is he in the middle? The back? The front? All the cars look the same. Is that the point, Drew? You don't know which one it is?
15: Yeah, probably not in the same one ever. Same time. Front one day, back next. Got to keep rotating.
12: If you were in charge of the Secret Service, Ryan, where would you put them in the 75-car parade?
17: Yeah, it can't be the obvious. Can't be in the front, the middle, or the back. It's kind of got to be off to the side a little bit.
13: Somewhere in between.
15: Little sidecar.
17: Little sidecar.
13: It can't be 45th and it can't be 47th because that would be too obvious.
12: Okay.
13: Yeah.
12: Now we're running out of numbers, though.
13: Yeah. It could be like 18th.
17: Yeah, 18th is a good number.
13: It's a random number.
12: So you just go to, okay. But you agree with Drew? You switch it out every time?
13: Yeah. Because somebody's going to pick up on that. Somebody's
17: next week, he's got to be 36.
12: What do you think all 75 cars are doing?
13: Decoys. I mean, that's.
15: Decoys.
13: Yeah.
15: How about this? What if he's not in any of them and he's in a little beater a couple streets over and everybody's focused on the motorcade?
12: So he's in like a Honda Civic.
15: Tinted windows.
17: Misdirection.
12: So the 75-car parade is for nothing.
15: Exactly. It's all smoke and mirrors. He's on a city bike riding right past you. You don't even know it.
13: He's on the subway. Everybody look over here. He's coming off the E-train.
12: Is that Donald Trump?
15: It's on the back of one of those carts behind a horse playing loud Christmas music. Right, Carrie, right past you.
12: Who's next?
13: Let's go to Tammy.
12: Tammy, go ahead, Tammy.
1: Morning, fellas. How you doing?
12: Good. How are you?
1: Well, thank you. I've got a daddy daughter story for Drew. During the third quarter, when we went up 28-7, my son's watching at his house and screams out, "Let's effing go." And he gets an email yesterday from his daughter's preschool, his 4-year-old. Said it on the playground, So
12: that's tough. Wow. So
15: I said some words. When the drop pass happened, but I think my daughter's a little too young to repeat them yet.
12: So your 4-year-old granddaughter,
1: your
12: 4-year-old granddaughter went to her school and screamed, "Let's blank and go."
1: Yes.
12: Wow.
1: And I don't know if she was yelling at another kid or I don't know, but she picked it up and I said, "That's my girl. That's my girl. Come on, let's go."
12: Did your son's wife get mad at him?
1: I don't know. I haven't talked to her yet. He did text it in our group text, because we were at the game. So we had a group text going. And
12: did the dad apologize to the preschool?
1: I don't know. I he just told me the story. He texted me the story last night, and I thought it was a very fun.
12: Shannon would not have apologized. Shannon would have said, "This is just the way my daughter talks."
13: You're going to learn it one of these days. You might as well learn it now.
1: Right. I mean, if you're a fan, you're a fan. Come on.
13: Yep.
12: I agree. All right. Thank you, Tammy. I appreciate it.
1: Yeah.
12: All right. So, Shannon, we looked up
13: the
12: heavy.com debate.
13: Oh, yeah.
12: And have you determined yet whether you or Billy are at fault?
13: Well, Billy's at fault. We already know that. he's the one that told me that. I trust Billy when he comes to me with news. And I went back and listened to it, and he didn't say it was AI. So I think this is his fault.
12: So somebody went and found the words, and Billy was not saying it was correct. To be fair to Billy,
13: he wasn't saying it was incorrect.
12: But he initially said, "I don't think this is right," but, and then said it.
13: Well, then why would you say it if you don't think it's right?
12: Just to create conversation.
13: Just to create chaos.
12: But you took it as it was correct.
13: Well, yeah, if he says it, I'm going to think that it's correct. Why would you waste your time talking about it on a radio? You only got an hour. Why would you fill it with misinformation?
12: Well, some of our listeners made the point, Drew, that Shannon doesn't give us the same benefit of the doubt that he seemed to give Billy. Like, Shannon is always saying that he thinks Ryan is wrong.
15: And if Shannon thought it was wrong and it's wasting time, why did he present it to us as fact?
13: No, I know. I thought originally it was correct. I'm saying now, why would he do that if he thought that it was incorrect? At the time, I thought it was real.
12: You are gullible.
13: No, I trust people, especially people I've been doing radio shows with for years. Every single morning, like, I would trust you. I would trust Drew. I would trust Ryan. Well, I don't know if I trust Ryan. No, I would trust you. I'm just kidding. But I trust Billy to tell me.
12: So you are officially on the record that you blame Billy.
13: Yes.
12: All right, Ryan, who do you think is at fault?
17: This is new information where Billy started the conversation saying, I don't think this is true, but...
13: You didn't even hear it.
17: I didn't hear that part of the conversation.
13: How do you know Matt's telling you the truth now?
12: This is John Robick's hair is the one that...
13: Oh, you're going to believe somebody that says John... Oh, you're going to give me heavy.com, but then you're going to say John Robick's hair said...
12: John Robick's hair is a pretty good source.
13: John Robick's hair. I mean, it is good hair, but it's a Twitter account about his hair.
17: A Twitter account about a guy's hair.
12: I did hear the caller to the pre-show take up for you.
13: That's right.
12: And say that they saw it on Google.
13: That's right.
12: But she understands that that also means it's not true.
13: No, I understand it. I agree it's not true.
12: So you are agreeing now it didn't happen.
13: Yes, but I'm also agreeing that I was lied to.
12: But you're taking no responsibility.
13: No, if you get lied to and you tell somebody something that you believe is true, it's not your fault. You believe that person. I just won't trust anybody anymore. I am DTA. Don't trust anybody. Anybody.
12: Drew, is that an overreaction?
15: Shannon, do you know Mark Pope wasn't really on The View and Colin Chandler didn't donate all of his NIL? Local. I don't know how to tell you that.
13: That was
15: on
13: Facebook.
15: False.
13: I don't believe that.
12: Hey, all right, doesn't believe Facebook.
13: Don't believe heavy.com anymore. Okay.
12: Don't
13: believe
12: Heavy's don't out. Believe
13: Billy.
12: Anymore.
13: I don't believe
15: Get
13: Billy
15: Heavy out
13: anymore.
15: Of here.
13: I don't trust
12: no,
13: Billy.
12: No more Billy. No more.
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2: After a day off yesterday, the Cincinnati Reds are back in action tonight. The Reds will play in Atlanta. They take on the Braves. Brandon Williamson will get the start for the Reds. He's 4-4 with a 5.56 ERA. The Reds are currently 72-84. In the latest college football top 25 polls, Louisville Cardinals jump 7 spots in the AP poll up to number 16 this week after their win this past week over SMU. The Cardinals are 2-1 on the season. Louisville also jumped into the coaches poll this week after being not ranked last week. The Cardinals are at number 19. Kentucky Wildcats are just outside of both polls, 2 spots outside of the latest AP top 25 poll.
0: 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I'm Chuck Sanders, WKYH.
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6: I'm CJ Popper. President Trump addressing the UN General Assembly on the east side of Manhattan. Fox's Lucas Tomlinson is there.
7: Expect President Trump to talk about this and the threats around the world, including what he's done in Venezuela and those elite American commandos snatching Nicolas Maduro and his wife from their bed. They're now being held nearby in Brooklyn. The president wants to make the world a safer place.
6: Secretary of State Marco Rubio on Fox and Friends earlier hammering the leaders of the Islamic Republic.
10: The central issue here is Iran is run by lunatic clerics, okay, by lunatic clerics that have a radical view of their religion, you know, very radical view and an apocalyptic view of their religion. These people can never have nuclear weapons.
6: Ukraine's President Vladimir Zelensky visiting the 9/11 Memorial Museum earlier in Lower Manhattan for a flower laying ceremony. 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

0: 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Text machine 772-774-5254. One person writes, Matt, I heard Mark Pope put Donald Trump in a blue Kia to go to the United Nations. That was a great legendary moment from the Stokes thing, the blue Kia.
1: Did we ever find out if that was true or not?
0: I never had anyone tell me that it wasn't true. And, like, this administration, this UK group that we have now, is pretty good at saying to me, hey, I don't think that was correct. So I think sometimes they won't confirm it. But, Drew, when they didn't deny the blue Kia, the Uber blue Kia, I kind of think it might have been true.
2: If I'm not mistaken, it wasn't, like, online someone trolling. Wasn't it, like, someone text you kind of excited? Like, hey, I'm an Uber driver and
0: yes,
2: I'm here to pick up Stokes.
0: Yes, it wasn't making fun of. It was... I just took Stokes to the airport. That was the person, I think, that wrote. Or I saw him get out of a car. It was one of those two things. So, Ryan, I kind of think it was true. And I'm not, I mean, I don't think we were going to get the kid anyway. But it is kind of a funny, you know, a funny thing.
3: I want to believe it. So just let me believe it right now.
0: Yeah, I think we believe it. One person writes, Matt, I love the show. I've listened to this show for 13 years. I've always considered Drew like a big brother and you like my favorite uncle. Well, first of all, Shane, I'm not that much older than Drew.
2: You're unk.
0: Yeah, I guess I'm unk. But I do have to say, I've started feeling old myself, and then I saw you on Matt and Myron and Drew in a picture, and you had gray sideburns and Drew has a gray beard. It honestly made me feel old. I love you guys, but you are making my age seem to grow. Yeah.
3: It happens. I get it. It happens.
0: My sideburns do get gray. That's the way it goes, though, Drew. What are you going
2: to do? I've had the gray beard a while. I call it coconut. I like to. I feel like it's working for me. What gets me is somewhere, I'm 41, the jump from 40 to 41 was worse than anything from 1 to 40. I feel I 60 sometimes right now.
0: I don't disagree with you that you hit an aging thing 40 to 41, maybe a little earlier to 44, 45. It's a big jump.
2: I feel
0: better today than I did it. But when I had my health problems, that was the age, like 43, 44. I don't know what it is. I think we read an article on here one time on this show a few months ago that was about that really is of the male age. And I agree with it. You just, Shannon, things start being gray that weren't gray before.
3: Yeah. You start getting hair where you didn't have hair before. And you start losing hair where you used to have hair.
0: I've always had hair. But like you... it's just a different thing.
1: I'm telling you, 3 days of walking around out there in the heat, my body felt it. I felt like I'd just gone through a football game. My back was sore, my legs were sore, my feet was hurt. I was like, oh my God, I don't know if I can do this another 4 days this upcoming weekend. But it's all part of it, man. You gotta just tough through it.
0: And so you didn't have to decide, are you going to fight the aging or submit to it?
1: You gotta fight it.
0: I think you and I fight. Mm-hmm. Ryan completely submits. Drew fights some things, submits to some things. Like, you're good with the gray beard, Drew, right?
2: Oh, yeah.
0: But you have gray hair, soon. Hair, though. Yeah, that I don't can know be gray. If you will. You have more hair now than you've ever had that I remember.
2: No, I'm saying I feel the gray hair coming on. Bring it. I'm ready. Well, gray hair never hurt anybody.
0: Yeah, I don't like looking at it, Shane.
1: I don't either.
3: They're products for that.
1: I'm just glad I have a little bit left.
0: When I get my hair cut, she does a little blend.
3: Uh-huh.
0: But if it's been a few weeks since my hair cut, then if I'm standing under a bright light, Shane, and I go, oh, no.
1: You can see that spot?
0: Yeah, you're like, well, that's when I know it's time for me to get another haircut.
1: Well, I mean, you could always go get them plugged in.
0: But no, it's not that. I'm more worried about it. It's just that we're talking about the gray.
1: Oh, you're talking about the bald spots.
0: The bald spots are like, yeah, you're right. At some point, you're just going to have to do it.
1: Yeah.
0: But, you know, what are you going to do? Yeah. Drew, did Caleb Williams overreact on his injury?
2: You know, that's your guy, and I'm a big believer in the Bears this year. I have enjoyed a little bit of the making fun of him online. I haven't participated, dude, but I feel like he kind of brought it on himself.
0: Drew, they put him in the Trump picture with his hand up in the air.
2: I didn't see that one. Like, he did do the thumbs up that people do when they're like the most severe injuries.
0: I know. And he put the towel over his head, Shannon, and he thumbed up. And Ryan, I listen, I love Caleb Williams, but if he plays next week, that is a little embarrassing, isn't it?
3: The whole process to get him off the field, like put him in the cart and the towel over his head, giving a thumbs up, it signaled to everybody he knows he's done. He knows he's got a very serious injury. He is done. And then to come out, it's just a hamstring strain. Not even a pulled hamstring.
2: I felt awful.
3: Hamstring strain.
0: I did too. I was like, I was distraught.
3: Yeah, you tweeted out, man. Yeah. I feel so bad for Caleb Williams.
0: I did feel bad because he was playing so good, and now it's like it's a hangnail.
2: The doctor I saw yesterday, the doctor wasn't trying to mock him, but in a real professional tone, he was like, it's one of the easiest injuries you could have, one of the lightest things.
0: He didn't say that. Oh, my goodness. And now the thing is, if he ever does really get hurt.
3: That's true.
0: No one's going to believe it.
3: Yeah. Yeah, because he rolled around and cried and hollered and screamed like he had just had his leg ripped off.
0: He let out a piercing scream. Have you heard the unedited video of his scream?
3: Yeah, yeah. Made it sound like he knew that he was done. It was hurting so bad. It's a devastating injury.
0: I stubbed my toe, Shannon, once.
1: Mm-hmm. Yeah.
0: It hurt really bad, but I didn't pump my fist.
1: No.
3: Beat the ground.
1: They didn't call
3: cry.
1: The car over for you and cart you away, did they? Call the ambulance.
3: Put a towel over your head.
0: For me, it's the towel over the head. That's the thing.
3: And then he gives the thumbs up, like, I'm okay. I'm all right.
2: Do you remember the caller many years ago that said, owie?
3: Yeah.
2: I feel like Caleb Williams yells owie.
0: Do you think he yells owie?
2: He seems like an owie guy.
0: He might seem like an owie guy. Louisville. Louisville put out a video yesterday from their football win, and it was like when Isaiah Brown made the stadium rock. And they showed the video, and this is their biggest home game of the year, one of their biggest home games in years. And there were probably, what do you think, 20,000 empty seats, Drew?
2: Yeah, I mean, the upper levels were pretty empty, and that's a top 25 matchup to really put you at the top of ACC.
0: The side upper level was basically empty.
2: Uh-huh.
0: And the end zone upper level was not that many people. And, I mean, I would say there were at least 20,000 empty seats. That stadium, Tom Jurich made a huge mistake expanding that stadium. And I'll give Mitch Barnhart credit. Ryan, Mitch shrunk the Kentucky stadium.
3: Yep.
0: As Louisville was expanding their stadium. And a lot of Louisville fans made fun of that at the time. Even I at the time was like, well, I mean, is that really a great decision? I think it ended up being a really good decision because Louisville now has a stadium that it doesn't matter how good they are, Ryan, they can't fill it. And so even in great atmospheres, and it looked like Saturday was a great atmosphere, you have 20,000 empty seats.
3: Makes no sense. You know, there was a time where a Louisville home football game, it was rocking. They used to fill it. Now they're a top 20 team, biggest home game of the season, and you can't get half full. It doesn't make any sense at all.
0: I mean, part of it is that it's just harder to get people to go to things at all. But I still was shocked how many empty seats there were. Now, of course, they will do the thing, Drew, where they're like, well, it was hot. Louder Than Life was going on, but
3: Shannon, there's an art fair down the street.
0: Remember the art fair? That was the big one. There was an art fair, the St. James Art Fair.
1: Those aren't the same people.
0: I was going to ask you, how many people at Larger Than Life do you think would be at the Louisville football game?
1: I mean, some, but not enough to make that big of a difference, I don't think. You know, there's probably a handful.
0: But there's most people at Larger Than Life, aren't they from out of town?
1: Yeah, there are a lot of people, but there's also a lot of people from here. I'm saying there are probably some people that probably chose Louder Than Life, but I don't think it would make a huge difference in the attendance. I don't think it's enough that you would even notice if they were there.
0: They just really screwed up, Drew. They expanded that stadium way too much, and I think it's going to make it to where you always hear me talk about when we do remotes, et cetera, size of the room matters. Put yourself in a room that you can fill, period. If you can't fill it, try not to use it. Empty chairs make people think that you're not having a good time. If you have an event and you have 1,000 chairs, if you have 500 people, it looks empty. But if you have a room set for 550, it looks packed. We were big on that, Shannon, in wrestling. How many times did you hear me say that at OVW?
1: Yeah.
0: Put out the number of chairs that you can fill because it makes the room fill. And the problem for Louisville is they're never going to feel like it's a big atmosphere, Drew, because they're almost never going to be able to fill that stadium.
2: Yeah, it's not like they're in a rut, and you're like, well, once we get to playing better, it'll fill itself. But, I mean, that was one of only two top 25 games last weekend. You pretty much put yourself in the ACC championship. Your team looks great, even though you lost Ole Miss. Like, this is the time it should be full.
0: Yeah. I mean, I used to drive the wrestlers, Shannon, crazy, you know, cause, and the people at OVW, because I would go, all right, what are our ticket sales tonight?
1: Right.
0: And they'd be like, 220. And I'd go, well, let's have 240 chairs. And they go, well, we can put up to 400. And I'm like, why do we want to have empty seats on camera?
1: It's always better to take them away.
0: Yeah. Like, put them in the back. We don't want any empty seats on camera. And that's – Louisville's always going to have empty seats on camera. What's next?
1: Jerry.
0: Go ahead, Jerry.
4: Hey, man. Yesterday you guys were talking about the Corps Cadets down there at Texas A&M. I don't know if you guys know or not, but there's always been a lot – and why I hate success with there, there's always been a long – tradition between the military and the Corps Cadets there. Outside of the service academies, the largest source for officers in the U.S. military is the Texas A&M Corps Cadets.
0: We talked about that, but my point is not about the amount of those 104,000 people at that game that are Corps Cadets is not near, like, the whole student body calls themselves cadets. That's my issue. It's not the ROTC people. But I would also note, as someone confirmed to me after the show, we have ROTC at Kentucky. We don't call those call the student body at Kentucky cadets.
4: Right, but what I'm saying is that within the military, the Texas A&M Corps Cadets is very highly respected.
0: Good, I'm glad.
4: Very highly
0: respected.
4: That
0: doesn't mean the sorority and is a cadet.
4: Well, having known a lot of people that went through that program, it's very different. And inside the state of Texas, being the Corps Cadets is a big deal.
0: That program, that's my point.
4: No, they don't. No, that's the difference.
0: Every student is a cadet, and they're not.
4: No, they're not. No, they're cadets, the people in the cadet corps.
0: Exactly. That's not the whole student body. That's my only point.
4: But as far as Will Stein goes, what you're saying about, I think the biggest indication that we're going to be. As you know, the biggest thing in Kentucky has always been whether or not the school supports the program properly, and because the fan base is there. And I think that as long as Stein's getting his proper support, I mean, we'll see. But he's starting to look like he's maybe one of these coaches that, you know, they said they're really elite coaches. He can take his and beat you, and he can take yours and beat you. And it's looking like Stein might be one of those guys. And if you look at, to me, the most exciting thing what he's doing wasn't last Saturday. It's what he's doing in recruiting.
0: Oh, I agree with you. He's doing an amazing job.
4: And
0: but I do think last Saturday was big.
4: What sits down
0: last
4: the road.
0: Saturday was big.
4: I'm not saying that wasn't big.
0: They got more talent.
4: I'm not saying that's what I'm saying. And I'm not saying that wasn't big, because once again, that's the first real indication you got that he may be one of these coaches, and we'll see. I mean, That's a good first indication that he's one of these guys that he's good enough. He can take his and beat you, and he can take yours and beat you, and either way, he's going to beat your ass.
0: Yeah, but I appreciate the call. I agree with you. I mean, I don't think we just outplayed him. We outcoached him, and that is really exciting. Go to DraftKings. You can bet on any of the games today. There's 1 week left in Major League Baseball. Bet $5. You can win up to $100 in bonus bets. My Reds are playing your all's Braves. Can I give you a stat about the Reds?
1: Yeah.
0: Five of the worst 9 hitters in baseball this season played for the Reds.
1: That's impressive.
2: That's
3: below 200.
1: That's what you spent your hard-earned money on to see for season
2: job.
1: Tickets.
2: Yeah, I'm proud of you all.
0: Of people with over 150 at-bats, 5 of the worst 9 hitters in baseball were Reds. And we play at a hitter-friendly stadium.
1: Well, the record shows.
3: And they keep playing them. That's what's so crazy.
0: We somehow have a team where Ellie's going to come in the top 5 in the MVP vote. Chase Burns is going to come in the top 5 of the Cy Young. and Sal Stewart's going to be rookie of the year. And we suck.
1: Imagine still if you didn't have those three. Wait till next season when they trade them all off. No,
0: if we didn't have those three, it might be the worst team in the history of baseball. Five of the nine worst hitters in the league.
3: That's unbelievable.
0: We'll be right back.
4: Owie.
1: To talk to Matt Jones and the crew, call the Clark's Puppet Shop phone line at 859-280-2287 or 1-800-606-4263 and send us the Whiskey Thief Tweet of the Day by tweeting Matt at KY Sports Radio.
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9: For the first day of fall, cloudy skies and a slight chance of showers today, a high near 72. Slight chances for showers this evening, otherwise continue cloudy, a low of 61. Tomorrow, the sunshine returns, some scattered rain and showers in the afternoon, high near 73. Rain and showers Wednesday night, nighttime low around 60. And on Thursday, a mix of clouds and sunshine and a high of 71. 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
0: Welcome back to Kentucky Sports Radio. A man in College Station, Texas, Drew, was arrested Saturday night after a Kentucky fan walked up to him and said, "Let's go Kentucky," after the game, and he followed him and then urinated on him.
1: Oh,
2: oh yeah, my. Beat him up, too.
0: Then he beat him up.
2: After the guy walked away, beat him up.
0: You can't be doing that.
2: No.
0: You?
3: No.
0: Mm-mm. Wonder. So this is a Kentucky fan. Wonder if the guy's okay.
2: The police report said it's very bloody. Mm. Hit like 9 times in the face after getting peed on.
1: Ew.
0: What's the worst?
2: Sounds like a rough night.
0: Yeah.
1: What's the worst part of it?
3: Well, getting peed on.
1: Yeah, I would say getting punched in the face would probably be worse.
0: Yeah.
1: Well, it depends. Like, so did the peeing happen first or after?
0: Yes.
2: Pee first. They're urinal neighbors, and the guy just turned.
0: They were standing next to each other at a urinal, And the Kentucky fan looked at the urinal next to him.
1: Yeah.
0: And said, "Let's go, Kentucky." Mm-hmm. Then I guess the guy urinated on him.
1: Mm-hmm.
0: And I think the Kentucky fan goes, "Stop urinating on me," which I think is a reasonable
2: response.
0: Right?
1: Mm-hmm.
0: I don't think anybody can blame him for going, I wish you would stop doing that. And then the guy hit him a bunch, which is obviously even worse.
1: Did he get him back on the other part?
0: I don't know if there was a stream crossing.
1: I'm just saying, like, if I get peed on, I'm going to punch you in the face, and then I'm going to get you back on that part, too.
2: Oh, you're going to duel? You're going to play swords?
1: No. I'm going to knock you out first, then I'm going to do it on the way out.
0: Okay. I don't think he did that. Okay. I think he just was the victim.
1: Okay.
0: Just completely.
3: And I'm going to take your picture.
0: Yeah. I would have taken the picture.
1: What?
0: Y'all have something to identify.
1: Sir, my face is up here.
0: I don't think you're treating this with the seriousness it needs to be treated.
1: Oh, sorry.
0: All right, question. The UK football game, we were just talking about attendance with Louisville. Because we scored 31 points, it's $31 for the game on Saturday.

0: because people are so excited of what they just saw and it being a nice day in an early Saturday game.
1: If there's any empty seats, I say we could just blame it on Bourbon and Beyond. We could blame it on Chris Stapleton playing over in Louisville.
2: Bourbon and Beyond. Yeah. Well, I mean, Stapleton, but that's at night, right? Isn't Stapleton at night?
1: Yeah.
2: Yeah, this game's during the day, so that helps. I mean, obviously the win, it's great timing by winning going into that game. And I'm glad we're no longer playing this game next to last week of the season. I hate that. I've always hated that. I don't think people care when you do that. I think we're going to have a good crowd. I do. It's not going to be full, but I think it'll be a good crowd. I think it's going to be a perfect day. Our pregame show will start. So the game starts at 12:45, right,
3: Correct.
2: Ryan?
3: Correct.
2: So our pregame show is at 8:30, and it will be at walk-ons. And we'll talk more about that. But I'm looking forward to it. And we're in Marion County Friday for Ham Days, by the way, which means those really good country ham biscuits.
1: I love it. Looking forward to it. I've been to that so many times. I've probably been there 30 times over the years.
2: Yeah, and we've been there a bunch with this show a number of times. Who's next?
1: Radio Ron.
2: Radio Ron, how are you?
4: I am great, Matt. I'm still swimming in the euphoria of that tremendous victory on Saturday. Tell you, you know, I go back perhaps farther than anyone still alive to the mid-40s, and it reminded me, Matt, of that Oklahoma-UK game in the 1951 Sugar Bowl.
1: Do you remember that
4: when
1: one?
4: When nobody expected. Yes, I remember because I was watching on a new TV that my dad had just bought.
2: Oh, you had just gotten the first television.
1: First
4: yes, that was the first one in Danville, Matt. And all my uncles.
2: In all of Danville.
4: That's right. And my uncles and my cousins were all gathered around the TV. Nobody expected UK to win that game because you know what? Oklahoma was number one and had been unbeaten in 31 straight games.
2: Can I ask you a question, Ron? I want to take me back to 1950. You've never seen a television before, right? Like you never seen one. And then all of a sudden.
4: That's right.
2: Your dad brings it in, plugs it in, puts the rabbit ears on, and you turn it on. Did it just blow your mind?
4: Oh, absolutely. I was stunned. I couldn't believe that pictures came into your home on a little TV set. And, Matt, there were no rabbit ears. He had to put up an antenna that was 60 feet tall.
2: 60 feet? How big was your house?
4: Yeah, about 30 feet high, I guess, but it was twice the height of our house. And everybody looked on that antenna and just couldn't believe it. But that brought me back to the early 50s when, you know, I kept scrapbooks. And I even remember the day that Paul Bear Bryant was hired at UK. Because my dad said, Ronnie, you know, keeping those scrapbooks, we have a new football coach named Paul Bryant.
2: Yeah, I'm going to let you go. I have a heartbreak here.
4: Yeah.
2: Ron, but thank you very much.
4: Sure thing.
2: I appreciate it.
4: Sure thing. So long, guys.
2: There you go. We'll be right back.
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8: Quarterback, Kentucky Sports Radio. What was the first technology for you guys that, like, Ron with the TV, like, blew your mind when you saw it? You're like, I can't believe I have this thing.
9: I know, to me, it was the microwave oven.
10: The microwave.
8: Couldn't believe it?
9: No, you know? Yeah, I know it's hard to think back now, but for something, you just stick something in a box, and 1 minute later, it's warmed up. It's just crazy that that had that technology.
8: How old were you when that happened?
9: I was probably a sophomore in high school, so
8: and
9: maybe
8: did you just
9: 16.
8: Start, like, warming stuff up left and right because you
9: yes.
8: were so excited?
9: Well, of course, we put Oreo cookie in it and tried to melt it and stuff like that forever.
8: Well, why'd you do that?
9: Because it was a neat phenomenon. This stuff.
8: So you
9: actually
8: just put a cookie in and then just watch it melt?
9: Oh, yeah. Yeah. Put a glass of milk in there and see how long it took to boil. How quickly you could get it to boil. I mean, I grew up in Otwell, Indiana, man. There's nothing else to do but play with your microwave.
11: So you just stared into a microwave.
9: And
11: this is explaining a lot.
9: You could not stand by it. It was, you know, the theory was if it would eat, you know, graze into your brain and get cancer if you stand there staring at a microwave.
10: I don't think that's true.
8: I don't think that's true either, but people did say that. They would say don't look directly into it.
9: Yes.
8: Like my grandmother believed all those things. She would tell me, like, if it was like lightning outside, you couldn't be on the phone.
9: Yeah. Right? That's another one.
10: Yep.
8: But that was not true either, was
9: no.
8: it?
9: After you eat, you had to wait 30 minutes before you swim or you cramp up and die and drown. Yes. That was another
8: one. There were a lot of those. My grandmother, she would say, get off the phone, it's lightning.
9: Mm-hmm. Yes.
8: But no one ever, I bet in the history of mankind, no one got electrocuted while they were on the phone, did they?
10: I mean, I'm sure somebody.
8: How?
10: So, I mean, it probably was a story in the news, and then everybody thought that was going to happen to anybody on a phone.
8: But it's funny how things like that, like,
10: take off, yeah.
8: Do you think staring into the microwave is bad?
9: Not now. Back then, I sure did.
8: Okay. What about you, Drew? What was the piece of technology that blew your mind?
11: A couple that come to mind. Caller ID. I was like, how could they possibly know who is on the other end of this?
8: That's a good one. Yeah, that's a good one.
11: I can still look at our family's caller ID pop up. You know, blew my mind that could happen. Windows 95. I'm like, what are these folders about? Games? Because we knew computers a little bit, but that's when it was really starting to take off.
8: Yeah, mine was the internet in general.
10: Mm-hmm.
8: I couldn't believe it. Like, I couldn't believe that there was someone. Like, I just couldn't believe a website. And we didn't get it till late in Middlesbrough.
10: There's still websites you can't believe.
8: It was 2012 before we got it in Middlesbrough. No, I mean, it was like 96 when I got on it for the first time. And I was like, whoa, this is crazy. What about you, Shannon?
10: A couple. I think FaceTime. I can look at you and you can look at me and we can see. Like, I'm doing that with Ryan right now. We could see each other as we're talking. That blew my mind.
8: The first time I did FaceTime, I'm with you. I couldn't believe it was happening.
10: Yeah.
8: You're right.
10: I'd always heard about it like it was a thing, but I'd never experienced. And then the other thing was Napster. Wait a minute. You're telling me I can have...
8: Yes,
10: I can own any song that I want if I just wait for my dial-up computer, like wait 30 minutes.
8: Young people today do not realize how revolutionary Napster was. You went from going to the CD store, saving up your money to pay what? $13.99 to get a CD.
10: Right.
8: Two, I can hit this button and any song is on my thing.
10: Yeah, and I can listen to it over and over as many times as I want. Like I own it, but you don't.
8: Yeah, that happened in college, and that really was like a wild. You're right. Those are all good picks. Who's next?
10: Let's go to Zeke.
8: Zeke, go ahead, Zeke.
12: It's not a long time.
8: What's up? Hoo-ah.
12: So I got a story about a bad friend, man. I don't even know if I call him a friend anymore. Yeah. We got season tickets for football this year. And they all decided we're going to sell the South Alabama game. They had seven tickets.
8: All right.
12: And he had his two on Ticketmaster last week or something. Well, we decided we're going to sell all seven together. He's going to pull his Ticketmaster, the two tickets off it, sell them together. Had a woman message me on Facebook last night to buy them. So I get a hold of everybody. I'm like, hey, send me your transfer for the ticket. You're going to send it over? Great. Got five of the seven. Can't get a hold of Tristan. Can't get a hold of him. Tried all night. This is at like 10 o'clock.
8: Yeah.
12: Oh, I'll publicly put it out there. Yeah.
8: Where's Tristan from? Let's publicly shame this man. Where's he from?
12: Yes. Flemingsburg.
8: See, Tristan in Flemingsburg. I never trust a Flemingsburg Tristan. So what happened?
12: So woman messages, go to sell them. I'm like, hey, I guess he's asleep. I'll get him in the morning, you know, sell it to you first thing. He's avoiding the group chat this morning, man.
8: He's ain't avoiding the group chat.
10: I try to do the same thing. I don't blame him.
8: Do you have his number?
12: Yeah, I got his number.
8: All right, you want to give Shannon the number and we'll call him, see what's happening?
12: Yes, that'd you be
8: think
12: awesome.
8: You think he'd answer if we call him?
12: I don't know.
8: Maybe you should text him, say, Shannon, that he's won a contest.
10: Don't lie to the guy.
8: No, the contest is to get to be on the air.
10: Well, Zeke's already won that contest, it sounds like.
8: Yeah. I know. All right, do you want us to call Tristan and see if he's going to give you the tickets?
12: Oh, no. So what he done with it, he left it on Ticketmaster.
8: Oh,
12: so he goes to transfer it this morning. They got sold.
8: Okay.
10: Oh.
8: Well, so I mean, that's bad. But you know what? I mean, how was he to know you were going to sell it? He's got to take care of his.
12: Oh, he told me he was going to take it off Ticketmaster.
8: Oh, so he lied.
12: And he's
8: going
12: to sell the seven together. Yeah, I got lied to.
8: And he's still avoiding the group chat?
12: Oh, yeah, he's hiding because we're all mad at him. You know, we had
8: Hopefully Tristan in Flemingsburg now contacts you because he's not being a good friend.
12: I agree with you.
8: All right, I appreciate the call. See?
9: Going to be a little awkward for the LSU game. They're all seven of them sitting together.
8: Yeah, well, that's the way it goes. Who's next?
10: Charles.
8: Charles, go ahead, Charles.
13: A question for you, man.
8: Yes, sir.
13: How come NCAA has sat on UCLA's championships and never pulled the banners down, because it's common knowledge the benefactor out there bought his players.
8: Probably because it is common knowledge, but like also it's common knowledge that UNLV paid their players, and it's common knowledge. I mean, Jay Williams just recently said he got money when he was at Duke. I think without a finding via due process, I think you probably could pull about half these national championships off. So I think that's almost like a path they don't want to go down.
13: That could be it, but didn't take them 5 minutes to turn Louisville. So.
8: Well, that's true. But remember, I mean, with Louisville's, they went through a process. They had a hearing. Now, you could argue that, like, Louisville kind of got screwed a little bit because they were the last school to kind of get punished before all the rules changed and let all that stuff be legal. And I understand that argument by Louisville fans, but they did like go through a hearing and they had a chance to defend themselves. I think if you went back in time and took a program where everybody involved is dead and then say that they're guilty, that probably wouldn't be fair.
13: Could be that, but look at all the championships. I mean,
8: there's also a good chance, to be honest with you. What's your name, sir? What is it?
10: Charles.
8: Charles. There's also a good chance, Charles, some of ours were probably getting paid.
10: Dan Issel even said it.
8: Dan Issel said he was paid.
10: Everybody.
8: I would venture to say that some of our titles might be in jeopardy if we did it that way, too.
13: Okay. That sounds reasonable.
8: All right. I appreciate the call. I mean, if we're all being friends here and we're being honest, my guess is, Drew, we have some shade in our past, too.
9: No, now, come on.
11: Without perfect. Question. I know some older...
8: Go ahead.
11: I was going to say some older fans will remember this, but I had not seen it till like a month ago. But there was like a Herald Leader story where players were just calling people out by name with exact dollar amounts. It was late 80s. Yeah, I found it online, but it's like so-and-so said, Jack What's-His-Face from so-and-so construction gave him $200 before the whatever game, and it's just a list of them in the Herald Leader.
8: All right, now Ryan's girlfriend just wrote me.
9: Uh-oh.
8: And said, my meemaw was struck by lightning while on the phone, fried her watch, and burned her arm.
9: There you go. Wow. I didn't know this story. Of course, her meemaw lived in West Virginia, so I guess crazy things can happen in West Virginia.
10: You mean that story never just came up in conversation?
9: No.
8: Do you think her meemaw, it happened, or it was on heavy.com?
9: I'm going to believe her that it definitely probably maybe happened.
8: You better believe her.
9: Yeah. Yes.
8: All right, there you go.
10: Like
8: tell
10: Zeke.
8: Me about East Steps, Drew.
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24: For the first day of fall, cloudy skies and a slight chance of showers today, a high near 72. Slight chances for showers this evening, otherwise continue cloudy, a low of 61. Tomorrow, the sunshine returns, some scattered rain and showers in the afternoon, high near 73. Rain and showers Wednesday night, nighttime low around 60. And on Thursday, a mix of clouds and sunshine and a high of 71. 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
8: Sports Radio. Drew, you know my favorite person's Aaron Rodgers.
11: You're a big fan.
8: I just like him. Very subtle. He said he was asked why the offense was so bad, and he goes, I put it on myself. And I thought, well, that's really good. Like, he's taking responsibility. He said, I put it on myself. I need to tell the coaches when they're calling the wrong plays.
9: I don't know if that's really putting it on yourself then.
8: I mean, that is such a classic Aaron Rodgers line.
9: It is, yeah.
8: You know what? I'm going to act like I'm taking responsibility, but actually I'm throwing somebody else under the bus in the process. So he's just like, yeah, it's on me. I need to tell the coaches when the plays stink. Not that he stinks, Drew. Right? But when the coach – I just think if you were to sum up Aaron Rodgers in a sentence, that would be a great one to do it.
11: Yeah, it's a narcissistic answer where it's like, I'm not blaming the coaches. I am taking the blame. But in your explanation, you're putting all of the blame on the coaches, but trying to make it look like you're the one falling on the sword.
8: Unbelievable. I love that. Do you know, he was your former hero, Shannon. Do you find do you have any love in your heart for him now?
10: I appreciate what he did with the Packers. He got him a Super Bowl. But he seems like a jerk in real life, though.
8: Oh, dude. Yeah. If you were his wife and he did that interview where he was talking about his ex, did you see that? And he said something like, we were going to get married, but she wanted to sleep with other people, and I tried to talk her out of it, and I couldn't. Did you see that?
10: Was this recent? What was this?
8: Yeah, it was just a couple. It was like a week ago, wasn't it, Drew? He was talking about the actress he dated.
11: Shailene Woodley something?
8: Yeah.
11: Am I
8: you
11: close?
8: You need to watch it. Shailene? It's crazy. I don't know why he said that. And his current wife had to have hated that he said it.
10: Well, yeah.
8: Go watch it. It's bizarre. He's talking to one like Cam Hayward, and it's just it's wild. Who's up next?
10: Let's go to Jeff.
8: Jeff, go ahead, Jeff.
0: Good morning, Matt and guys. How are y'all doing?
8: Doing good.
0: Bear with me for a little bit. I usually call you about every 3 years, so first time, long time.
8: Well, it's not the first time if you've called, but go ahead.
0: Well, it's been a long time. It's been a long time.
8: Okay.
0: Last time I called you, we talked about the wrestling and how your Caesars you had on the show affected me so much. I don't know if you remember or not, but
8: okay.
0: I live in Central Florida, and my wife and I are in Louisville right now. We came up here for her brother's funeral, and I just bought tickets to the Kentucky game on Saturday. So I haven't been in Kroger Field for like 14 years. So I just want some information from you. If I can get you to help me out, I'd appreciate it.
8: In terms of what?
0: In terms of, this is what we're doing. On Friday, we're going to the Ark in Florence, Kentucky, and staying the night, and then driving down to Lexington to the game. And we got a hotel up in Florence for the night before the game. I'm just wondering, should I drive closer to Lexington and get a hotel, or stay up there in Florence and drive down the morning of the game and try to find parking?
8: The game's
0: and
8: early.
0: Where can
8: yeah.
0: I find parking?
8: Okay, so the easiest way to park, to me, on it, and it's self-serving, but it's also true, is come to the walk-ons, the bar there. You can park as long as you go in there before or after. Then you can take, there's a bus, it's $1. And the good thing is, it gets in and out easier than you will with car. I still don't think they really have that stuff situated for the parking, and it's really an issue. And if you just try to drive around the neighborhoods and find it, you might get lucky and find something, but you might not. Uh-huh. And you don't really know the neighborhoods, and you could get stuck back there. So I would say that's the easiest way is go park in the walk-ons lot, take the $1 bus there and back. That's what I would recommend you do. If you knew Lexington, then I might give you some other options, but to me that would be the easiest. And I mean, where you stay is up to you, but I would try to get there. You know, I mean, we do the pregame show. It'll be over at 10:30. Game's at 12:45. I usually tell people, if you're on that bus by like 11:15, you'll be there in plenty of time. If you want to do the catwalk, then you need to go a little bit earlier, but I think you'll be all right. I think that's probably your best way in and out.
0: So let me ask you. So, the walk-ons is the former KSR bar.
8: It's next door. Yes.
0: Okay. So is it close to downtown Rupp Arena, or
8: about a mile?
0: So I can Google walk-ons, Google map walk-ons, and
8: just do that.
0: It'll bring me right there.
8: That's exactly right. So come say hi to us. We'll be down there. Okay.
0: I will, because we ain't been to Lexington in like 15, 20 years. So.
8: Yeah, well, it's different.
0: I'm looking forward to the trip.
8: So that's the easiest way to do it. Well, I will see you then. Appreciate the call. 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Drew, you enter it, right? You've never won, though.
11: I didn't know our eligibility on winning since we're here talking about it. So, no, I have not, but it is it's an awesome contest.
8: We might not be eligible to win. Who's next?
10: Let's go to Roy.
8: Roy, go ahead, Roy.
1: Yeah, I got two quick comments. One, lightning struck our inside phone in the 80s, and it tore up the phone and had to replace it. second question.
8: Were you on it? Were you on it when it happened?
1: No, thank God. No, okay. I wasn't on it. The lightning danced across my coffee table, hit my phone when it quit.
10: That's why you can't be on it,
1: I checked it and the phone wasn't working.
8: Wait a minute, how did it dance across your coffee table?
1: I don't know, brother, but it scared me to death.
8: Okay.
1: Me and my wife up on top of the couch trying to get away from it. I mean, it scared the lilies out of us. And
8: the
1: my other
8: out of
1: comment
8: you?
1: Is...
8: Wait a minute, what did it scare out of?
1: Go ahead.
8: What did it scare out of?
1: The weird is, I ain't going to say the word on the phone. It'll get you cut off. Okay?
8: I understand. All right, what's your second thing?
1: On that play where Mincy throwed that ball to that guy that got the touchdown, couldn't even get close to him.
8: I know.
1: That offensive line kept him clean as a bird. Thank you for taking my call.
8: Appreciate it. Wow. I like that guy. What was his name?
10: Roy.
2: Right, Roy.
8: Mm-hmm. Roy, you need to call back. I need to know more about this lightning dancing across your room. All right, well, we mentioned the game for DraftKings. Pick it.
10: Braves and
8: are
10: Reds.
8: My Reds going to beat the Braves?
10: No.
8: No,
10: the Braves are going to be playing their minor league team since they've already clinched.
9: Yeah, the game means nothing for either team. It could be an awful game to watch.
8: I'm taking the Reds.
10: No. Stand by your team.
8: They stink. Thank you all very much. I'll be back in Kentucky tomorrow. We will see you later. This is Kentucky Sports Radio.
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4: This is Kentucky Farm Bureaus across Kentucky. The 122nd Kentucky State Fair runs from the 20th to the 30th of the month in Louisville. Kentucky Farm Bureau President Eddie Milton says it's a time to celebrate agriculture across the Commonwealth.
5: You know, it's always worked on all year and comes to fruition right there at the State Fair and all the work they've done with their animals. It's just a fun time to go to the State Fair and you know, it's always been about celebrating agriculture and working with our young people, and we're looking forward to it. Of course, always looking forward to our ham breakfast. We'll have 1,600 of our closest friends there together that morning to celebrate agriculture. And
4: Farm Bureau Day is set for August 27th and kicks off with the annual Country Ham Breakfast. 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
25: Fox News, I'm CJ Popper. President Trump addressing the UN General Assembly on the east side of Manhattan. Fox's Lucas Tomlinson is there.
26: Expect President Trump to talk about this and the threats around the world, including what he's done in Venezuela and those elite American commandos snatching Nicolas Maduro and his wife from their bed. They're now being held nearby in Brooklyn. The president wants to make the world a safer place.
25: Secretary of State Marco Rubio on Fox and Friends earlier hammering the leaders of the Islamic Republic.
27: The central issue here is Iran is run by lunatic clerics, okay, by lunatic clerics that have a radical view of their religion, you know, very radical view and an apocalyptic view of their religion. These people can never have nuclear weapons.
25: Ukraine's President Vladimir Zelensky visiting the 9/11 Memorial Museum earlier in Lower Manhattan for a flower laying ceremony. 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
24: The first day of fall. Cloudy skies and a slight chance of showers today. A high near 72. Slight chances for showers this evening. Otherwise, continued cloudy. A low of 61. Tomorrow, the sunshine returns. Some scattered rain and showers in the afternoon. High near 73. Rain and showers Wednesday night. Nighttime low around 60. And on Thursday, a mix of clouds and sunshine and a high of 71. 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

0: I'd say that's a pivotal love life question. If Do You Want My Love, a song that peaked at number 24 for the Electric Light Orchestra, their fifth top 25 hit. Well, hi, it's Haynes Johns, and up next, make another hold, because it's time to tighten our belts again. I'll try to explain why after Def Leppard getting their first number one.
1: If you live in your sense, let's live well.

0: Classic Hits 99.3 WKYH, The Cure with Friday I'm in Love. Also, offer valid on Tuesdays as well. Well, that's today. Hey. Well, hi, it's James. John's glad to be part of your Tuesday. We thank you for including us in your day. And maybe time to make another hole because it's time to tighten our belts again. But why? Well, because beef prices are at an all-time high along with gas and diesel prices. But with an influx of foreign beef, will that help bring down the cost? Well, agriculture economist Brittany Goodrich at University of Illinois says unlikely for a couple of reasons. Number one, it doesn't apply to all beef, just products that are lean beef trimmings, which means they're going to be combined with fattier domestic beef to make the ground beef that we buy for our hamburgers. So also, it's only for 90 days, which may not be long enough to take a chunk out of our decades-long problem, which is the U.S. cattle herd at its smallest since the 1960s. Now, it's due in large part to a drought which is happening out west because of global warming, and the National Cattlemen's Beef Association says, hey, we're rebuilding the American cattle herd as fast as we can, but the cattle industry is cyclical, and it takes a while to rebuild that herd because once we start doing that with the calves, it still takes 2 years down the road for us to see that coming to its fruition. And another factor also is the processing time of turning cattle into the ground beef, and because it's longer than other forms of meat like chicken and pork. And plus, with the gas and diesel costs at an all-time high, that goes into getting the feed to the beef and then the beef to our stores. So gas involved with that, all because of that Iran war that's underway for, 7 months now. Anyway, so just tighten our belts and on we go. Well, here for us, remember, we go where you go. Maybe you're walking, biking, jogging, whatever. 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Up next, a 1-2 punch of hits. The first single released by Journey that featured their new lead singer, Steve Perry, after Bon Jovi, their second and biggest number one, with Classic Hits 99.3 WKYH.
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13: For the first day of fall, cloudy skies and a slight chance of showers today, a high near 72. Slight chances for showers this evening, otherwise continue cloudy, a low of 61. Tomorrow, the sunshine returns, some scattered rain and showers in the afternoon, high near 73. Rain and showers Wednesday night, nighttime low around 60. And on Thursday, a mix of clouds and sunshine and a high of 71. 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

0: Journey, with the first single they released that featured their brand new lead singer, Steve Perry, with Wheel in the Sky from their Infinity album. Well, hi, it's Haynes Johns. Up next, some more firsts. The first hit for Eric Clapton as he went solo after Pat Benatar gets her first top five hit.
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0: The first solo hit for Eric Clapton when After Midnight peaked at number 18. He had had other hits when he was with bands like Derek and the Dominoes, Cream, and the Yardbirds, but that was his first solo hit. Well, hi, it's Haynes Johns. On the way next, we stay with that first theme, the first top 10 hit for the Doobie Brothers, after the first number one for Billy Idol. And on the way next hour, a power couple reunites after over 30 years apart. I'll have the unlikely couple and the surprising reason they're back together. You have to hear this to believe it. Coming up.
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4: For the first day of fall, cloudy skies and a slight chance of showers today, a high near 72. Slight chances for showers this evening, otherwise continue cloudy, a low of 61. Tomorrow, the sunshine returns, some scattered rain and showers in the afternoon, high near 73. Rain and showers Wednesday night, nighttime low around 60. And on Thursday, a mix of clouds and sunshine and a high of 71. 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
1: Fox News, I'm CJ Papa. President Trump addressing the UN General Assembly in New York City. He touched on the war in Iran, saying he has a big decision to make, adding,
2: "Do I drive them into hell with no chance of survival and no hope of future greatness or generations? But I believe we'll make a deal right after the election."
1: President Trump gets the security deal he wanted from Denmark and Greenland.
3: "Tremendous for Europe and for the United States and for everybody and for Greenland. It's going to be incredible. And the people of Greenland have been so nice. The people of Denmark have been amazing."
1: The deal gives the U.S. the ability to expand its military footprint in Greenland to secure and defend the American continent. Ella Langley's Children in Texas is now the longest-running number one hit of all time. And they'll join your Billboard Hot 100. It was announced today. 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

first top 10 hit for the Doobie Brothers with Long Train Runnin' peaked at number 8. My name is Haynes Johns, and up next, a power couple reunites after over 30 years apart. I'll have the unlikely couple and the surprising reason they're back together again. Have to hear this to believe it. After the Clash.

0: Classic Hits 99.3 WKYH. The Goo Goo Dolls getting their first number one with a song in which they never sing the title, Iris, coming from that City of Angels motion picture and soundtrack. Well, hi, it's Haynes Johns with the power couple reuniting after 30 years apart. The unlikely couple, but the surprising reason why they're getting back together. All coming from Fabio reuniting with I Can't Believe It's Not Butter. That's right. He began being their spokesperson back in 1994, and Fabio is now 67. Met him. He's a super nice guy, actually somewhat shy. But he's now penned a foreword to the new self-help book called Lifting the Lid, the Tubbs Method of Unlocking Your Full Potential, coming from the I Can't Believe It's Not Butter mascot of Tubbs. Didn't know they had a mascot. Just went on sale today for $4.60. Now, the mission is to help people reinvent themselves, walking readers through the Tubbs Method, which is a four-step framework for personal transformation built on a simple belief that everyone is carrying their own tub full of their own ingredients and potential. And Tubbs wants to give the world permission to lift that lid and take a look inside ourselves. So Fabio says in talking with People Magazine, you know, I started doing stuff with him in 1994. They've always been great to me. So when they call me and ask me to join the team again, I'm like, sure. They've always had great ideas, and I've always had a good relationship with that brand. So I feel lucky to be working with them again. So he says that life is a journey, and you know, you grow. I believe mentally and spiritually, and it's always good to reinvent yourselves. And also believing that as we evolve, we need to stay true to ourselves, because we can only be the best of ourselves in life. So again, on sale now, and more details on their website, I Can't Believe It's Not Butter.com, and also on their social media accounts. But I can't believe they have a self-help book and Fabio's back with them. But here we go. All right, coming up next for us is Genesis, their first top 10 hit after BTO, and their first top 40 hit with Classic Hits 99.3 WKYH.
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5: For the first day of fall, cloudy skies and a slight chance of showers today. A high near 72. Slight chances for showers this evening. Otherwise, continued cloudy, a low of 61. Tomorrow, the sunshine returns. Some scattered rain and showers in the afternoon. High near 73. Rain and showers Wednesday night. Nighttime low around 60. And on Thursday, a mix of clouds and sunshine and a high of 71. 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

0: Phil Collins and Genesis getting their first top 10 hit when That's All peaked at number 6. Well, hi, it's Haynes Johns. Up next, a 1-2 punch of number ones. The first for Foreigner, then the second and biggest for Pearl Jam.
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2: And here's Clark with the weather. How's it looking for our weekend boaters out there, Clark?
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3: 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Now here's Dave with sports.
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0: Eddie Vedder and Pearl Jam, their second and biggest number one, where it stayed for 8 weeks with Better Man. Well, hi, it's Haynes Johns. Up next, it's R.E.M. after the Cars get their first top 15 hit. And on the way next hour, The Voice isn't as easy and casual as we may think. I'll have some strict rules contestants must follow, plus an invitation they may get after losing coming up.
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3: The first day of fall, cloudy skies and a slight chance of showers today, a high near 72. Slight chances for showers this evening, otherwise continue cloudy, a low of 61. Tomorrow, the sunshine returns, some scattered rain and showers in the afternoon, high near 73. Rain and showers Wednesday night, nighttime low around 60. And on Thursday, a mix of clouds and sunshine and a high of 71. 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
1: News. I'm Gianna Gelosi. President Trump told United Nations General Assembly in New York that he had a decision to make on Iran, strike a deal with Tehran, or annihilate the Islamic Republic.
2: Do I drive them into hell with no chance of survival and no hope of future greatness or generations? But I believe we'll make a deal right after the election because it doesn't make sense for them not to.
1: Meantime, the president signed an agreement with Denmark, easing tensions over his calls for the U.S. to acquire Greenland.
3: The U.S. plans to open two new military bases in Greenland. The plan would reestablish one Cold War-era military base in the southern part of Greenland and convert a military outpost on the east coast, which is currently being used by the Danish Sled Dog Patrol.
1: Fox's Alex Hogan. 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
0: Classic Hits for Paintsville and East Kentucky. 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

Michael Stipe and R.E.M. with the zombie apocalypse song, The End of the World as We Know It. But hopefully you're feeling fine. We're doing our part to help out with that. My name is Haynes Johns, and up next, The Voice isn't as easy and casual as we may think. I'll have some strict rules contestants must follow, plus an invitation they may get after losing, after Beck and Loser.

0: Classic Hits 99.3 WKYH, the highest chart success for The Fix when one thing leads to another, peaked at number 4. Well, hi, it's Haynes Johns, and The Voice premiered season 30 last night, but it's not as easy and casual as we may think, because there's some strict rules contestants must follow, plus they might even get an invitation after losing. So it all comes down to The Voice, the hefty rulebook. Of course, it premiered back in 2011, and contestants face guidelines throughout the competition. So returning last night with coaches Adam Levine and Kelly Clarkson, plus newcomers Queen Latifah and Riley Green. But what are these rules? Number one, they have to be at least 13 years of age and older. There's no top end on the age. For example, Gail Bliss auditioned for season 26 at the age of 61, and Tom Tymon became the oldest winner at the age of 42, back on season 18. Contestants can audition multiple of times, only one time per season, and sometimes auditionees who get rejected may be asked by producers to return for a different season, saying, hey, you're not a good fit for this season, but try back next year. Also, contestants have less than 2 minutes for their virtual auditions, 90 seconds. They have that only 90 seconds to introduce themselves, tell the team what song they're going to do, and then perform that song. You can choose any song for their audition, but once they get through, as the process moves forward, they might have their songs chosen by their coaches. Also, they have to submit to medical exams. They'll try a complete background check and share documents requested by the producers, plus be subjected to examinations by medical professionals to ensure they meet the physical and psychological requirements. I'm out. Contestants cannot live with or any immediate family member involved with The Voice, like for NBC or any sponsor or advertising company, plus anybody supplying goods or services to the program. And also, they don't get to choose their own clothes once they move forward. You can choose your own clothes for your audition, but moving forward, they work in a collaborative process as they get further along, and looks are customized for each specific performance because, hey, this is prime time worldwide TV. We want you to look good and make our show look good. So there you go with The Voice. Coming up next for us, it's the Foo Fighters getting their first number one after we kick things off with Toto with Classic Hits 99.3 WKYH.
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7: For the first day of fall, cloudy skies and a slight chance of showers today, a high near 72. Slight chances for showers this evening, otherwise continue cloudy, a low of 61. Tomorrow, the sunshine returns, some scattered rain and showers in the afternoon, high near 73. Rain and showers Wednesday night, nighttime low around 60. And on Thursday, a mix of clouds and sunshine and a high of 71. 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

0: It's time for Bulldog Bites with Lawrence County School Superintendent Mrs. Katie Webb on 98.9 WSIP and 99.3 WKYH. 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
1: And welcome back in to this Tuesday edition of the Bulldog Bites with Superintendent of Lawrence County School System, Mrs. Katie Webb. And it's brought to you every Tuesday at this same time by Three Rivers Medical Center. We appreciate them very much. 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

0: each week. So let's welcome in Mrs. Katie Webb, Lawrence County School Superintendent. Mrs. Webb, how are you today?
1: I'm doing very well, Scott, and I appreciate you having me on today. Also appreciate, as you said, Three Rivers Medical Center and their Chief Executive Officer, Greg Kaiser, for sponsoring our time together again this year. They're a great neighbor to have out here on the opposite sides of Bulldog Lane, and they're also a great supporter of our students. So very thankful for them for making this possible.
0: Absolutely. Now, last week was our first show of the school year, and we were able to talk about various things going on within the Lawrence County School System. We're going to do the same thing on this show, and that's what we're going to do every show. And we're going to start things off with Ag Week and the program that's going on currently.
1: This week across the state is designated as All In for Ag Week. It's a way to teach about agriculture to students elementary through high school and see the impacts that careers in agriculture have across our state. And here locally, our high school ag class and our FFA extracurricular program up there are using the Lawrence County Fairgrounds, and they are hosting elementary age students across the district during the week up there to learn more about agriculture, what it means to raise farm animals, what it means to raise crops, what it means to earn your living from agriculture. So I really wanted to make sure I acknowledge the high school students that are in our ag program, as well as those students in that class that are involved in FFA and their sponsor, Miss Melissa Blackburn. And actually, later this week on Thursday night, the board members and I are going to have the opportunity to go again up to the extension office that evening for the local harvest gala. And the food that we're going to eat there has been raised by our high school students. So really looking forward to that opportunity. Yeah, they've been doing that now, I think, 3 or 4 years. And then we have an evening event in September to showcase them and to eat some of the food that they have raised and prepared.
0: You hear about the things that the students do and the outcomes, but to actually see it and eat it, that's a whole new ball game.
1: You know, they do that for us every fall. They have a very active greenhouse up here on Bulldog Lane. They actually have two greenhouses, and you can go, like right now, I know they've been selling some mums. You know, you come back in the spring and you can get your plants to start your garden. They are learning hands-on skills.
0: Another thing we want to discuss on today's show is about a special donation that was made for one of your programs.
1: Yeah, I wanted to make sure I said a special thank you to the Big Sandy Volunteer Fire Department at Bernal. They recently donated a fire truck they'd had in their department for several years to the city of Louisa with the express purpose of making that fire truck a fire truck to be used by the fire science program. We've had the fire science program now for over 3 years, going on 4 years. Steve Wilburn, who's with the Louisa Police Department, leads that program. And our kids learn about fire science, and they leave that course ready to get their fire science credentials. But now they're going to have an actual truck dedicated to them to use and to learn from. So I wanted to make sure I gave a special thank you to the Big Sandy Volunteer Fire Department.
0: Absolutely.
1: They actually used that fire truck recently in the September Fest parade, and they had signage on it with, you know, the bulldog with the fire hat on. It was really cool. So I wanted to make sure I said thank you to the Big Sandy Volunteer Fire Department.
0: Absolutely. How many schools has an actual fire truck that they can use for their for your program? That's great.
1: I wondered that myself, Scott. I would say not very many. I would think we're pretty unique. Actually, there are not many high schools in the state that have a fire science program. When we started that program here in Lawrence County, I believe we were one of three east of Lexington. And I don't know how many of them, if any, have a fire truck.
0: It's an awesome way. I mean, this community, it never ceases to amaze me what Lawrence County does for their kids and school system.
1: I'm so appreciative of the businesses and the organizations in our community. They really value kids in our high school, middle school, learning those skills and getting out and serving in the community. I may have shared this with you before, but our nursing program here at the high school, they have a 100% pass rate on the CNA exam, I believe, the last 5 years. Mm-hmm. And the kids that do that CNA certification their senior year, they spend time at the Jordan Center Nursing Home working. So that is hands-on work down there. And it helps the Jordan Center. It helps the residents of the Jordan Center. It helps our kids learn those skills. They do it hands-on instead of just a book. And we have had multiple kids who have gone on to be employed at the Jordan Center after they've graduated. Mm-hmm. So it's been a win-win-win. That's just one of so many examples. We're very full by our community, and I really appreciate anyone out there that runs a business or leads an organization that wants to take our kids on and have them work for you, have them shadow with you. You know, the hospital does that. The nursing home does that. Local insurance agency does that. Our classrooms across the district, if we have kids interested in going into education, teachers will say, come on, you can work in my classroom. You can shadow with me. Just so appreciative.
0: Absolutely. And if there's businesses out there, reach out to the school and have it just set up a talk with you. And you all will discuss exactly what you need.
1: Absolutely. If there is any business out there or organization that would be willing to have a high school student spend time shadowing with you, or you would like to talk to them about employment with you, we would love to help set that up. Our goal is for kids to leave here ready for the future. And that means then learning more about what it actually looks like to work in a certain type of business, what it actually looks like to earn a paycheck.
0: Mm-hmm. I love great segues. That was a good one, because last week you had Bridge Day for some of your eighth graders, and that's going to be transitioning next year.
1: Yes, we do that 2 times a year, all of our eighth graders across the district. So that's our eighth graders at Blaine, Fallsburg, and Louisa Middle. They get together and do activities together. And the purpose of that is for them to get to know kids in other schools and to get to know more about the high school before they come up there as freshmen next year. So it's not quite as intimidating. And last week, like you said, we had our fall get together, or our fall bridge day. And one of the main focuses of that was what's called the reality store. We do that in collaboration with the extension office. 4-H, Maylin Huff is their leader on that. And they set up stations that are what you see in real life when you get your paycheck. So all of our eighth graders were assigned a career. They had a booklet that says, you're this career, so this is your average monthly paycheck. Well, they thought all these amounts were wonderful. But then they had to go around to all the tables to see where that paycheck goes.
0: Mm-hmm.
1: They all started by visiting the tax table. Then they had to go do banking. They actually randomly were selected to have a certain number of kids. So depending on how many kids they had, they saw where money was spent out on those children. They got to see how much it cost to buy a car. How much, you know, could you afford to buy a home, or did you need to rent a home? How large of a home or an apartment could you afford? And it was just very eye-opening. I spent some time up there watching them go through the stations and just to hear their conversations like, I need to rethink the size of home I asked to buy. I'm going to have to go back. I got to sell that home and buy a smaller one. Or, yeah, a sports car sounded great, but I don't have enough money for food. Those conversations were very interesting to hear.
0: Yeah, they get all uptight when they figure out, well, why is all this taken away from my day? What's all these deductions for?
1: And, you know, I heard one kid talking to another one, and she was like, you know, I thought when they gave you your check, that was just money. You got to do whatever you wanted.
0: But that's good to learn that at that young age, though.
1: It is not.
0: Yeah. Learn that at the young age.
1: And that's why they call it. Yeah, absolutely. And that's why they call it the reality store. Again, part of 4-H. Maylin Huff leads 4-H in Lawrence County. I just wanted to thank her and her staff for setting that up. And they've done it for several years for us.
0: I'm going to have to come over and take that course.
1: I will try my best to invite you next fall, Scott. We do that usually in late August, early September. We get back in school a few weeks. So I'll put you on the invite list
0: for next year. Sounds good. Now, that was known as your bridge day. And now what we're going to talk about now is actually a bridge. So I'll let you take it from there.
1: Yes. If you've driven through downtown Louisa in the last 3 to 4 weeks, you have likely had to sit in traffic at least for a couple of minutes while coming down the main drag, what's called Madison Avenue. What's going on the bridge between Louisa and Fort Gay is they are doing a resurfacing project. The State Highway Department is telling us that they expect that to last until probably late October or early November. The issue is that's a main thoroughfare. We have a lot of people that travel daily from Louisa over into West Virginia or from West Virginia into Louisa. And when you are trying to get down into town to go to one of our schools, the traffic is backing up on that bridge because they have it down to one lane.
0: Right.
1: And we're just asking everyone, if you are coming to Louisa East, Louisa West to drop off a child, pick up a child, be patient. Also be watchful of our buses because in the midst of all that, we're still trying to run our same 35 routes and all 35 of those buses pick up and drop off students at Louisa East and Louisa West. And it can be quite hectic. So I recommend if you're going down in there around our schools, you allow yourself extra time and a dose of extra patience.
0: Yeah, plan accordingly. Give extra time, like you said, and be patient because these are things that you can't control. This is the actual road work.
1: Absolutely no control.
0: Yeah.
1: And, you know, it was much needed. It had been several years since that work had been done. And if you traveled over that bridge in recent years, you do know it was work that needed to be done, and it will be very nice once it's completed. It's the waiting that's the hardest part.
0: Right. And speaking of traveling, it's still storming and lightning in Laurel County. Is that true?
1: You know what? I'm pretty sure if I called down there today, they would tell me it is because we went down there on the road Friday night to play North Laurel in football. And we got through the first half. We were actually up 13-7 at that point, very pleased with how our kids were playing. And I went into the booth at halftime to speak with Travis Hughes and Chuck Price, who were calling the game. And, you know, when I went in there to sit down and talk to them a few minutes, no sign of a storm. When I got off the air and I got up to leave the press box, Chuck said, you may want to wait here a few minutes. And I said, well, why? And he said, look outside. And it was absolutely pouring. And then there was lightning and thunder. I mean, it came out of nowhere. And by KHSAA rule, once you see lightning, hear thunder, you have to wait 30 minutes with no lightning, no thunder, before play can resume. And there were multiple times as we were trying to wait this out, that we get to like minute 22.
0: Yep, been there, done that. Yeah.
1: With nothing. And then we, you know, we'd hear that thunder, see that lightning again. And that clock would have to start over. Finally, pretty close to 11:30, it became obvious from looking at the radar this was not going to let up. And the coach of North Laurel and our coach, Alan Short, looked at their upcoming schedules and calendars, decided that our best option would be to resume play in the third quarter on the evening of October 27th. So that is the plan as of right now. So as of right now, play is suspended with us leading 13-7, and we will resume that on October 27th at the beginning of the third quarter.
0: And I believe that is on a Tuesday evening.
1: That is on a Tuesday evening, and I know it will be a different looking week for them. They will play the Friday night before.
0: I think that's at
1: then
0: McGoffin.
1: Then they will go to it is at McGoffin. Then that Tuesday evening, we will have to go to North Laurel to complete that game. And then turn right around the following Friday night on the 30th and host Boyd County at home. So that is absolutely a tough week. If that doesn't get you ready for playoffs, nothing will.
0: Start hydrating now, boys. It's going to be a tough
1: one
0: week.
1: One thing I can say, it'll be cooler weather, hopefully.
0: Oh, yes.
1: And I know our kids are gritty. I have full faith in them, but not ideal. Definitely not something we wanted.
0: Yeah.
1: And I'm sure the North Laurel people didn't either. The issue with an amount of distance we had to travel to get there is we had no idea that this would do this. So we didn't have hotel rooms. And honestly, we didn't think we could get them reserved that quickly with the limited space down there in London. And then if you try to come home, that's a pretty far drive. You know, you're looking at well over close to 3 hours.
0: Mm-hmm.
1: And then having to come right back the next day and play would have been really tough. And I didn't want to subject our students to that because I felt that would be a safety concern.
0: Yeah. Not the best of situations, but it was the best at that moment is to just come back at a later time.
1: And there's just times in life when you have to make decisions. You don't like any of your options,
0: yeah.
1: So you just make the best one you can considering the situation that you're in. And that was a prime example right there.
0: Yeah. So that'd be, and then the good thing, you're going down there with the lead. So, but it'll only be two quarters, the third and the fourth, and you're winning 13-7. So that's on Tuesday, October 27th. So we'll keep an eye on that for you.
1: That is correct.
0: Now, a game we do know about is this Friday, and it's homecoming day. And the homecoming game here at Lawrence County High School as Letcher County Central comes to Lawrence County Friday night.
1: Yeah, it's a big game for a variety of reasons. First off, it is homecoming game. We will be crowning the 2026 homecoming queen that evening. Also, it is the 50th anniversary of homecoming because that's when Lawrence County High School, our consolidated high school, began. So we will be honoring actually 50 years of homecoming queens. Anyone listening who knows a former homecoming queen, you are invited to a reception at the high school Friday evening at 5:30. And then the former homecoming queens will be honored just prior to kickoff on Friday night. Also, anyone listening who knows a former Lawrence County High School cheerleader, I believe they are having a reception as well. And I know they're being honored before the game Friday night as well. Of course, we play Letcher Central. That is always a big opponent for us, and it is the first game of district play. So big game for lots of reasons. Anybody who's a dog fan needs you out here Friday night. Need to fill the home bleachers and be loud and support our North County Dogs.
0: Well, Mrs. Webb, as always, we appreciate you taking time out of your busy schedule to talk about the Lawrence County school system. But I would dare say that anytime you're able to brag about your students, you're going to make some time, aren't you?
1: You know me. Anytime I have a chance to talk about our kids, I'm going to do my best to showcase what they're learning and doing. I'm very proud of them, very proud of our district.
0: So our Bulldog Bites with Superintendent Mrs. Katie Webb is every Tuesday around 1:30, and it's brought to you by Three Rivers Medical Center there in Louisa, and we appreciate them very much. And Mrs. Webb, we appreciate you as well for spending some time with us.
1: I appreciate it, Scott. And again, thank you to Three Rivers Medical Center and their CEO, Greg Kaiser.
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4: Dave Grohl and the Foo Fighters getting their first number one with Learn to Fly. Well, hi, it's Haynes Johns. Happy Tuesday to you and happy birthday today to Toni Basil. Oh, Mickey, you're so fine. This is an oh, wow birthday. She's 83. Oh, my gosh, Toni, our favorite cheerleader. David Coverdale, he was the lead singer for Deep Purple as well as Whitesnake. He turned 75. Debbie Boone still lighting up our life at 70. Joan Jett turning 68, as does Andre Bocelli. He turned 68 as well. If you didn't see his performance for the Pope in one of the Vatican Gardens over the summer, check that out. Just an amazing, moving performance from Andre Bocelli. Actress Bonnie Hunt turned 65 today in the original Jumanji movie with Robin Williams, as well as the Beethoven movie series and Jerry Maguire. Dan Bukatinski, he played James Novak. He was one of the investigators in the series Scandal. He turns 61. And Tom Felton from Harry Potter fame turns 39. If it's your birthday or anniversary, we wish you the best. Up next, we stay with that first theme, the first hits for Def Leppard and Peter Frampton.
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6: 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Did they even have a function? Or was it just an accessory? I guess since no one's wearing them anymore, they really don't help your workout significantly. At least, I haven't seen any lately. If you have, give us a ring. 866-80s, okay? 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
1: News. I'm John Saucier. It was President Trump speaking before the United Nations General Assembly this morning in New York, where he addressed the ongoing war between Russia and Ukraine. He says this fighting has gone on for long enough.
2: 25,000 young people, mostly soldiers, a month are dying. 25,000 a month. And I look at those battlefield pictures and I really don't want to see them anymore. It's so horrible to see.
1: The sound courtesy of UNTV. The Trump administration says they're removing more than 700,000 people from Obamacare health care plans, claiming they were fraudulently enrolled. Centers for Medicare and Medicaid Services Administrator Dr. Mehmet Oz.
3: We're seeing multinational criminal syndicates involved in this process. Small-time hoodlums are getting involved. It's an open secret. You can come into the federal government and use us as a piggy bank, so folks are coming here.
1: Democrats have accused the administration of trying to deliberately sabotage the Affordable Care Act. 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
4: The first day of fall, cloudy skies and a slight chance of showers today, a high near 72. Slight chances for showers this evening, otherwise continue cloudy, a low of 61. Tomorrow, the sunshine returns, some scattered rain and showers in the afternoon, high near 73. Rain and showers Wednesday night, nighttime low around 60. And on Thursday, a mix of clouds and sunshine and a high of 71. 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

Just about 50 years ago that came out. It's Heart. Sam Wilson has a solo album out, and she said that Heart has enough material for a new album by the group, and that will come out before the end of the year. Joan Jett and the Blackhearts had to stop touring for a bit. Joan has a back issue that had to be addressed with surgery. She's recovering. They'll be back on the road pretty soon. And we will have our usual features coming up in just a little bit, including music headlines. Here is Joan Jett and the Blackhearts.

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5: For the first day of fall, cloudy skies and a slight chance of showers today, a high near 72. Slight chances for showers this evening, otherwise continued cloudy, a low of 61. Tomorrow, the sunshine returns, some scattered rain and showers in the afternoon, high near 73. Rain and showers Wednesday night, nighttime low around 60. And on Thursday, a mix of clouds and sunshine and a high of 71. 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

0: That's a bouncy little ditty, is it not, from the early 70s, Jackson Browne and Dr. My Eyes, Ken Cocker. Well, the Doobie Brothers in their long career have only had two number ones, and one was Blackwater, the other one A Fool Believes. But a lot of great songs that you absolutely know, including one about a city in Texas. That tune's coming your way here in just a little bit.
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0: That really is a town in Texas, China Grove and the Doobie Brothers. As do the crews here on a Tuesday, as Ken Cocker, appreciate you being along for the ride. We're going to take a look at the Born on Dates of the Lakes and Greats for today, which is September 22. We're going to start with a singer and choreographer, Tony Basil, with a birthday today. Hey, Mickey, you're so fine. She is 83. Paul LaMatte, he was in American Graffiti, and Melvin and Howard played, what was his character's name, Milner in American Graffiti. By the way, he's very active on Facebook if you want to friend him. He is 81 this day. David Coverdale from Whitesnake is 75. Joan Jett, who recently had back surgery and is off tour for a bit, she's 68. Neil Cavuto, the Fox News commentator, he's 68 this day. Scott Baio, with a birthday, he's 66. And comedian and actress Bonnie Hunt with a birthday. She's celebrating number 65 this day and now a senior citizen. There's your Born on Dates of the Lates and Greats this day.
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5: For the first day of fall, cloudy skies and a slight chance of showers today, a high near 72. Slight chances for showers this evening, otherwise continued cloudy, a low of 61. Tomorrow, the sunshine returns, some scattered rain and showers in the afternoon, high near 73. Rain and showers Wednesday night, nighttime low around 60. And on Thursday, a mix of clouds and sunshine and a high of 71. 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
1: Fox News, I'm Tom Graham. President Trump says Iran has a decision to make, a deal to end the war or else.
2: Do I annihilate the Islamic Republic and do it quickly, never giving them a chance?
1: Courtesy of UNTV, that audio, the president speaking at the United Nations General Assembly, he added he thinks a deal with Iran will be made after the midterm elections in the U.S. A grand jury finding there was not evidence to bring charges in the death of Nolan Wells. They found the black teen's death was consistent with drowning following a July 4th boating trip off the Mississippi Gulf Coast. His mother, Christine Walmsley, remains critical of law enforcement and their investigation.
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1: Well, Nolan's friends on that boating trip were all white, leading to widespread viral speculation about his death. 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

Go Your Own Way was the lead single in 1977 from Rumors, an album that turns 50 years old in February. Still talk that Fleetwood Mac may do something special in conjunction with that. Not sure what it would be, but it's a possibility. Here comes Tears for Fears. Later on this hour, looking at milestones and memories as we do the cruise.

0: December is Collective Soul, and I'm Ken Cocker doing the cruise. Really appreciate you being along for the ride here on Classic Hits 99.3, and we're going to get to a song where Dan Hartman is the lead vocalist for Edgar Winter back in the early 1970s, the Edgar Winter Group. They had this song and another one called Frankenstein we're going to play for you in a bit. 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
9: For the first day of fall, cloudy skies and a slight chance of showers today, a high near 72. Slight chances for showers this evening, otherwise continue cloudy, a low of 61. Tomorrow, the sunshine returns, some scattered rain and showers in the afternoon, high near 73. Rain and showers Wednesday night, nighttime low around 60. And on Thursday, a mix of clouds and sunshine and a high of 71. 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

0: In the Air Tonight is from the soundtrack of the movie Risky Business. It was a very intense scene when that song played. The main characters, Rebecca De Mornay and Tom Cruise, were on an L train going down the tracks. And there was only one other person on. They got rid of the other person, and they proceeded to, that's the position that song played in that movie. I remember it well. In Excess, Alanis Morissette, coming up in just a little bit.
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2: After a day off yesterday, the Cincinnati Reds are back in action tonight. The Reds will play in Atlanta. They take on the Braves. Brandon Williamson will get the start for the Reds. He's 4-4 with a 5.56 ERA. The Reds are currently 72-84. In the latest college football top 25 polls, Louisville Cardinals jumped 7 spots in the AP poll up to number 16 this week after their win this past week over SMU. The Cardinals are 2-1 on the season. Louisville also jumped into the coaches' poll this week after being not ranked last week. The Cardinals are at number 19. Kentucky Wildcats are just outside of both polls, 2 spots outside of the latest AP top 25 poll.
1: 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That's the Sports Flash. I'm Chuck Sanders, WKYH.
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0: What a great album, Jagged Little Pill in the mid-90s, Alanis Morissette. And Head Over Feet, this is Ken Cocker. We're going to get to a great song by the Eagles from early in their career, coming up in just a bit. Right now, though, a look at the milestones and memories for this day. The Western comedy series Maverick debuted in 1957, starring the great James Garner. 1973, Henry Kissinger sworn in as Secretary of State. In 1975, a second assassination attempt on President Ford was made by Sarah Jane Moore, and it was unsuccessful. 1976, Charlie's Angels premiered. Remember at the Emmys the other day, three of Charlie's Angels showed up to celebrate the 50-year anniversary. 1982, Family Ties premiered on NBC, starring Michael J. Fox. He eventually won an Emmy for that. Full House premiered in 1987, and Baywatch had its premiere in 1989. There's your milestones and memories today.
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5: For the first day of fall, cloudy skies and a slight chance of showers today, a high near 72. Slight chances for showers this evening, otherwise continue cloudy, a low of 61. Tomorrow, the sunshine returns, some scattered rain and showers in the afternoon, high near 73. Rain and showers Wednesday night, nighttime low around 60. And on Thursday, a mix of clouds and sunshine and a high of 71. 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
1: Fox News, I'm John Saucier. Ukraine targeting Russian infrastructure, including an oil and gas refinery with drone strikes. President Trump telling reporters the new strikes put pressure on Russia and the energy market.
2: It's also a serious hit on the price of diesel. The diesel oil, diesel fuel has gone up quite a bit, but we'll be talking about that. But no, it's a, very serious hit, certainly on Russia.
1: President Trump met with Ukrainian President Zelensky today. The Trump administration says they're removing more than 700,000 people from Obamacare health care plans, claiming they were fraudulently enrolled. Centers for Medicare and Medicaid Services Administrator Dr. Mehmet Oz.
3: We're seeing multinational criminal syndicates involved in this process. Small-time hoodlums are getting involved. It's a open secret. He can come into the federal government and use us as a piggy bank, so folks are coming here.
1: Democrats have accused the administration of trying to deliberately sabotage the Affordable Care Act. 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
5: With news, I'm Jamie Johnson. A Prestonsburg man is facing prostitution charges following an early morning investigation in Paintsville. 58-year-old Michael Compton was arrested early Sunday after a Paintsville police officer found him repeatedly parked near Speedway. Police say Compton admitted to purchasing Xbox gift cards to provide the card numbers to other men in exchange for sexual activity. Investigators also reviewed conversations on his phone discussing exchanges of money or gift cards for sexual favors. A Sitka man is facing a felony charge after authorities say copper was stolen from a local cable company. 43-year-old Nathan Cox was arrested after authorities alleged Cox stole more than $1,000 worth of copper from Foothills Connect Lines and admitted to the theft on video. A call about a man passed out at a restaurant drive-thru has led to felony drug trafficking charges in Martin County. Deputies responded Saturday evening to the Warfield Dairy Bar, where they found John David Clark of Hager Hill alert and speaking. Deputies say Clark consented to a vehicle search that led to the discovery of suspected cocaine, pills, and more than $2,000 in cash. Clark faces two counts of drug trafficking. With this news update, I'm Jamie Johnson.
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9: Take a look at your weather on WKYH. Tonight will be partly cloudy with a chance of showers and highs in the lower 70s. Wednesday will be mostly cloudy with chances of thunderstorms and lows in the upper 60s. And Wednesday night will be mostly cloudy with more chances of rain and lows in the upper 50s. Thursday you'll see chances of showers with highs near 70. And this has been your weather on WKYH.
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What a great song from the 80s, owner of a lonely heart. That is Yes. And I'm Ken Cocker. We're going to get to Duran Duran, the Rock and Roll Hall of Famers, here momentarily. Hey, later on this hour, I'll look at music headlines, so I want you to hang on for that. And right now, what a great song this is by Blind Melon. It's No Rain.

0: Rock and Roll Hall of Famers Duran Duran and Miss Ken Cocker. Well, week two concluded yesterday with a pretty good game in Monday Night Football. Week three starting right around the corner. Atlanta traveling to Green Bay in that game. We're going to play some great music from Smash Mouth and others in the near term. And later on this hour, a look at music headlines.
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3: Let's take a look at your weather on WKYH. Tonight will be partly cloudy with a chance of showers and highs in the lower 70s. Wednesday will be mostly cloudy with chances of thunderstorms and lows in the upper 60s. And Wednesday night will be mostly cloudy with more chances of rain and lows in the upper 50s. Thursday you'll see chances of showers with highs near 70. And this has been your weather on WKYH.
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0: and Smash Mouth, Walking on the Sun. We were talking about football a little while ago, and I can recall watching Buffalo Bills fans, and I say this with affection when I talk about them, but they do some crazy stuff, especially watching the game that was their opening game at the brand new stadium. They pass around a bowling ball and drink shots out of the finger holes. That's the first time I'd ever heard of something like that. There's a guy out there who tailgates, and he has an actual Pinto that he cooks food on the top of. And by the way, the Pinto runs. And if you go to that new stadium, $30 for a beer. Can you, domestic, $30. But you get a beer horn to go along with it, and I have no idea what a beer horn is. Journey is going to be here in a bit, and a whole lot more, so hang tight.
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0: Joan Jett and the Blackhearts. Joan recently had back surgery, so she's off tour for a little bit. And by the way, it's her birthday today. Happy birthday, Joan. Celebrating number 68. Let's take a look at the rest of the born on dates of the lates and greats for today. Toni Basil. Hey, Mickey, you're so fine. The choreographer and singer. She is 83. Paul LaMatte. He played the Milner in American Graffiti. He was in Melvin and Howard, many other movies. Very active on Facebook if you want to friend him. He is celebrating birthday 81. David Coverdale from Whitesnake is 75. Neil Cavuto from Fox News is 68 today. Scott Baio from Joni Loves Chachi and Happy Day 66. And comedian and actress Bonnie Hunt with a birthday, 65. There's your born on dates of the lates and greats.
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3: Let's take a look at your weather on WKYH. Tonight will be partly cloudy with a chance of showers and highs in the lower 70s. Wednesday will be mostly cloudy with chances of thunderstorms and lows in the upper 60s. And Wednesday night will be mostly cloudy with more chances of rain and lows in the upper 50s. Thursday you'll see chances of showers with highs near 70. And this has been your weather on WKYH.
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1: Fox News, I'm Tom Graham. President Trump meeting with Ukrainian leader Volodymyr Zelensky on the sidelines of the United Nations General Assembly and sounding optimistic a deal can be reached to end the war between Russia and Ukraine.
2: To be honest with you, it's time. A lot of people being killed, and they don't want that, but I think they both want to see the war end.
1: President Trump will host Russia's leader, Vladimir Putin, in Miami at the G20 summit later this year. Coastal flood risk will increase through the work week from North Carolina to New England as a nor'easter and its powerful winds develop. Fox weather meteorologist Ian Oliver.
3: They're pushing the Atlantic into the coastline, which effectively starts to generate a bit of a storm surge. The winds were already starting to pick up.
1: The system is expected to impact the East Coast into the weekend, the first nor'easter of the fall season. 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

0: Let's take a look at your weather on WKYH. Tonight will be partly cloudy with a chance of showers and highs in the lower 70s. Wednesday will be mostly cloudy with chances of thunderstorms and lows in the upper 60s. And Wednesday night will be mostly cloudy with more chances of rain and lows in the upper 50s. Thursday you'll see chances of showers with highs near 70. And this has been your weather on WKYH.
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Hey, what a great song by Lovell Boy, Turn Me Loose. Billy Gibbons, the only original member still living in ZZ Top, but his two bandmates had told him if they go, that he should carry on, and so that's what he says he'll do. He'll continue to tour as ZZ Top, his sharp-dressed man, on the Tuesday Cruise.

0: Can't Live Without Your Love. Always liked that song by Nelson, and this is Ken Cocker. Thanks for being along for the ride. Did you check out the finale last week of Reacher? I thought it was satisfying. I don't want to give anything away because I know some people haven't watched it yet, but I would say satisfying. Good way to end the season. And his partner now has a series. That's Neely. He appeared in the first episode. I've only watched the first episode, but all eight are available now on Amazon Prime. And speaking of Reacher, the guy who plays him, Alan Ritchson, made the announcement week or so ago that he and his wife are, after 20 years, getting a divorce.
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2: weather. Let's take a look at your weather on WKYH. Tonight will be partly cloudy with a chance of showers and highs in the lower 70s. Wednesday will be mostly cloudy with chances of thunderstorms and lows in the upper 60s. And Wednesday night will be mostly cloudy with more chances of rain and lows in the upper 50s. Thursday you'll see chances of showers with highs near 70. And this has been your weather on WKYH.
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0: What a great song that is from the album. What Were Once Vices Are Now Habits. One of the two number ones the Doobie Brothers have had in their long, long career. That's Blackwater. The other, by the way, in case you're wondering, was What a Fool Believes in 1979. The Clash are coming up and the Rolling Stones, too. Don't go anywhere.
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0: Over 60 years old, that song is now, and it holds up pretty well, does it not? Can't get no satisfaction. Rolling Stones, we're going to play Night Ranger in a bit, and that song that we're going to play for you, Sister Christian, played in a very intense moment in the movie Boogie Nights, if you remember that moment. Alfred Molina was the actor. Oh, I'll tell you what, it was pretty cool. Milestones and memories now for this day. James Garner as Maverick premiered this day back in 1957. I watched it in reruns, thought it was a great show. It's kind of a comedy drama type thing. 1973, Henry Kissinger was sworn in as Secretary of State. 1975, a second assassination attempt was made on President Ford, this time by Sarah Jane Moore. It was fortunately unsuccessful. Charlie's Angels premiered 50 years ago today, and three of the Angels just appeared at the Emmys the other night. Family Ties premiered on NBC in 1982 with Michael J. Fox, and Baywatch had its premiere in 1989. And there's a look at the milestones and memories today.
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6: Let's take a look at your weather on WKYH. Tonight will be partly cloudy with a chance of showers and highs in the lower 70s. Wednesday will be mostly cloudy with chances of thunderstorms and lows in the upper 60s. And Wednesday night will be mostly cloudy with more chances of rain and lows in the upper 50s. Thursday you'll see chances of showers with highs near 70. And this has been your weather on WKYH.
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